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0: Isaiah Falls is called Taboo on the best mix of R&B, 103.5 WRBO. I'm Kendra Lewis, dishing it out at KLC, Kendra Love and Care. And it is so beautiful in Bluff City this time of the year. I just love the summertime because it's just warm and hot. And my birthday is this month, and I'm just loving it here in Memphis. Yeah, it's a lot going on because guess who's coming? Yeah. You can experience the timeless sound of the Fourth Tops. 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
2: A better life with Dr. Sanjay Gupta.
3: How often do you stop to wonder whether you should share something that's revealing, maybe even embarrassing, with a partner, a friend, or even your boss? In her new book called Revealing, The Underrated Power of Oversharing, behavioral scientist Leslie John says doing just that can help you deepen relationships that are vital to your life. We need people to trust us in order to get things like love, friendship, and career success. That's what she told us. When you make yourself vulnerable by revealing something sensitive, it does make other people trust you. In turn, when you ask someone to reveal something about themselves, showing that interest will generally lead someone to like you more. Why? Because people like to be asked about themselves, she says. It also signals that they are discriminating and choosy, but in a good way. I'm Dr. Sanjay Gupta, helping you live a better life.
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4: Temperatures Sunday have been really great. Now, we are overcast. There's been a lot of clouds for a lot of the area. A couple of us have caught some sprinkles as well. Monday, though, will feature highs in the mid-80s and plenty of sunshine. I'm News Channel 3 weather expert Max Claypool.
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0: 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Yeah, I had a bunch of shoulda never moments in my life, but hey, it's a new day. I'm Kendra Lewis, dishing it out at KLC, Kendra Love and Care. And baby, if you love blues and Southern soul, mark your calendar for Sunday, September 6th, the first annual Labor Day Blues and Southern Soul Celebration brings together O.B. Buchanan, Sheba Potts, Wright, Bert Williams, Queen Anne Hines, Jay Hammer, and Johnny Crone for one big show. 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
3: A better life with Dr. Sanjay Gupta.
4: How often do you stop to wonder whether you should share something that's revealing, maybe even embarrassing, with a partner, a friend, or even your boss? In her new book called Revealing, The Underrated Power of Oversharing, behavioral scientist Leslie John says doing just that can help you deepen relationships that are vital to your life. We need people to trust us in order to get things like love, friendship, and career success. That's what she told us. When you make yourself vulnerable by revealing something sensitive, it does make other people trust you. In turn, when you ask someone to reveal something about themselves, showing that interest will generally lead someone to like you more. Why? Because people like to be asked about themselves, she says. It also signals that they are discriminating and choosy, but in a good way. I'm Dr. Sanjay Gupta, helping you live a better life.
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3: Temperatures Sunday have been really great. Now, we are overcast. There's been a lot of clouds for a lot of the area. A couple of us have caught some sprinkles as well. Monday, though, will feature highs in the mid-80s and plenty of sunshine. I'm News Channel 3 weather expert Max Claypool.
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I'm Kendra Lewis, dishing it out that KLC. Kendra, love and care on a beautiful Sunday evening. Thank you so much for hanging out with me. Let's kick off this last hour with Brent Faiyaz, Have To, on the best mix of R&B, 103.5 WRBO.

0: And Jordan Ward is called Waiting Room. I'm the best mix of R&B, 103.5 WRBO. I'm Kendra Lewis, dishing it out at KLC. Kendra, love and care on a beautiful Sunday evening. And I want to tell you about something important that we're doing in the community. 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
3: If I were to ask you what makes for a good night's sleep, you'd probably say a dark, quiet room, not too many things on your mind. But every night when you go to get some Z's, how often do you really think about the temperature in your bedroom? Temperature may be one of the most underappreciated factors in sleep. That's according to the Senior Vice President of Research and Scientific Affairs at the National Sleep Foundation. We often hear about lights and screens and stress, but even modest changes in temperature and airflow can influence both how quickly you fall asleep and how deeply you stay asleep. Most experts will recommend a room temperature of 60 to 67 degrees Fahrenheit. You might also experiment with your sheets and what you actually wear to bed. Play around a bit and see what improves your sleep. You might be delightfully surprised. I'm Dr. Sanjay Gupta, helping you live a better life.
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3: Temperatures Sunday have been really great. Now, we are overcast. There's been a lot of clouds for a lot of the area. A couple of us have caught some sprinkles as well. Monday, though, will feature highs in the mid-80s and plenty of sunshine. I'm News Channel 3 weather expert Max Claypool.
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That's that happy song right there. Bruno Mars, I Just Might, on the best mix of R&B, 103.5 WRVO. This my jam right here. Lucky Day came out with a hit, Nowhere Fast. 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

0: 1035 WRBO, Bluff City's best mix of R&B. I'm Kendra Lewis, dishing it out. That KLC, Kendra, love and care on a beautiful Sunday evening. I had a wonderful time last night at the Feast and the Farms event at the Agri Center. Yeah, we go every year. My job, Cumulus Media is a sponsor, so we have like two tables. And it's, you know, it's really wonderful. The proceeds all go directly to funding Agri Center International's educational programs, research, and youth initiatives promoting sustainable agriculture. And so it's like silent auctions. It's a live auction, and it features like travel packages and so many other items. You can go to my Facebook page, Kendra Lewis, and you can check it out. I'm going to post some more pictures. I didn't get a chance to post all because it's so many. It's a lot going on. The food was so good. It's live music, networking. It's a lot of giveaways. Man, and they give you like small plates and tastings from regional chefs and restaurants, breweries, and wineries. Food is delicious. Yeah, I had a great time. More great music for you coming up. Keep it right where you have it. 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
4: If I were to ask you what makes for a good night's sleep, you'd probably say a dark, quiet room, not too many things on your mind. But every night when you go to get some Z's, how often do you really think about the temperature in your bedroom? Temperature may be one of the most underappreciated factors in sleep. That's according to the Senior Vice President of Research and Scientific Affairs at the National Sleep Foundation. We often hear about lights and screens and stress, but even modest changes in temperature and airflow can influence both how quickly you fall asleep and how deeply you stay asleep. Most experts will recommend a room temperature of 60 to 67 degrees Fahrenheit. You might also experiment with your sheets and what you actually wear to bed. Play around a bit and see what improves your sleep. You might be delightfully surprised. I'm Dr. Sanjay Gupta, helping you live a better life.
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3: Temperatures Sunday have been really great. Now, we are overcast. There's been a lot of clouds for a lot of the area. A couple of us have caught some sprinkles as well. Monday, though, will feature highs in the mid-80s and plenty of sunshine. I'm News Channel 3 weather expert Max Claypool.
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0: 103.5 WRBO, Bluff City's best mix of R&B. I'm Kendra Lewis, and I'm up, out, and gone. That's going to do it for me. Let everything you do be done in love. Stay tuned for Night Flight. Make sure you have a blessed, safe week.
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It's the sexual infrastructure.

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0: Hey, it's Steve Harvey, y'all. 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
1: Would you rather ride the tallest water slide or would you rather ride the tallest roller coaster?
2: That's a hard one. Only thing about that water slide that'll save me is when I pee on myself, ain't nobody gonna know. But I really can't see myself coming down this giant water slide. But I'm heading to what? Because now it's going to throw me into this pool of water. And I got a whole nother struggle when I get in there.
3: A better life with Dr. Sanjay Gupta.
4: They say consistency is key, but sometimes you just got to switch it up. A new study out of Harvard School of Public Health found that varying your exercise routine could add years to your life. What exercise someone did didn't matter much. What did matter was that all the exercises together worked all the muscle groups in their body. Now, an added benefit to changing things up is it can help you push through the plateau effect. That's when your body gets so efficient at doing something that you actually stop getting better at it. And we know from previous research that specializing in any one sport at a young age can make someone actually more prone to injury. And as experts we talk to point out, even elite athletes switch up things with their workouts, making sure to target strength, cardio, flexibility, balance, and doing that every single week. I'm Dr. Sanjay Gupta, helping you live a better life.
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4: Temperatures Sunday have been really great. Now, we are overcast. There's been a lot of clouds for a lot of the area. A couple of us have caught some sprinkles as well. Monday, though, will feature highs in the mid-80s and plenty of sunshine. I'm News Channel 3 weather expert Max Claypool.
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3: 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And there is perhaps no movement more fundamental than walking. It reinforces the alignment, stability, and coordinated muscle activation that supports how your body moves, whether you're doing strenuous exercise or simply going about your daily life. This is according to Dana Santis, a strength and conditioning specialist. Even though you walk every day, Dana does say you can make small adjustments to immediately improve your walking mechanics. 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I'm Dr. Sanjay Gupta, helping you live a better life.
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3: Temperatures Sunday have been really great. Now, we are overcast. There's been a lot of clouds for a lot of the area. A couple of us have caught some sprinkles as well. Monday, though, will feature highs in the mid-80s and plenty of sunshine. I'm News Channel 3 weather expert Max Claypool.
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0: This is such a crazy feeling, though. 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
2: How often do you stop to wonder whether you should share something that's revealing, maybe even embarrassing, with a partner, a friend, or even your boss? In her new book called Revealing, The Underrated Power of Oversharing, behavioral scientist Leslie John says doing just that can help you deepen relationships that are vital to your life. We need people to trust us in order to get things like love, friendship, and career success. That's what she told us. When you make yourself vulnerable by revealing something sensitive, it does make other people trust you. In turn, when you ask someone to reveal something about themselves, showing that interest will generally lead someone to like you more. Why? Because people like to be asked about themselves, she says. It also signals that they are discriminating and choosy, but in a good way. I'm Dr. Sanjay Gupta, helping you live a better life.
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2: Temperatures Sunday have been really great now. We are overcast. There's been a lot of clouds for a lot of the area. A couple of us have caught some sprinkles as well. Monday, though, will feature highs in the mid-80s and plenty of sunshine. I'm News Channel 3 weather expert, Max Claypool.
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0: Hey, this is Monique Jordan, and yes, it's almost time for them babies to go back to school. And with that being said, we know there's going to be tons of back-to-school events going on around the Mid-South, and we want to help you get the word out. Email your flyer to Lou Bennett, LOU.BENNETT, at Cumulus.com. Let us know about your back-to-school event so we can make sure all our babies are prepared to learn and go back to school with what they need. No child should be left behind.
1: A better life with Dr. Sanjay Gupta.
2: They say consistency is key, but sometimes you just gotta switch it up. A new study out of Harvard School of Public Health found that varying your exercise routine could add years to your life. What exercise someone did didn't matter much. What did matter was that all the exercises together worked all the muscle groups in their body. Now, an added benefit to changing things up is it can help you push through the plateau effect. That's when your body gets so efficient at doing something that you actually stop getting better at it. And we know from previous research that specializing in any one sport at a young age can make someone actually more prone to injury. And as experts we talk to point out, even elite athletes switch up things with their workouts, making sure to target strength, cardio, flexibility, balance, and doing that every single week. I'm Dr. Sanjay Gupta, helping you live a better life.
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2: Temperatures Sunday have been really great. Now, we are overcast. There's been a lot of clouds for a lot of the area. A couple of us have caught some sprinkles as well. Monday, though, will feature highs in the mid-80s and plenty of sunshine. I'm News Channel 3 weather expert Max Claypool.
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6: Temperatures Sunday have been really great now. We are overcast. There's been a lot of clouds for a lot of the area. A couple of us have caught some sprinkles as well. Monday, though, will feature highs in the mid-80s and plenty of sunshine. I'm News Channel 3 weather expert Max Claypool.
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3: Temperatures Sunday have been really great. Now, we are overcast. There's been a lot of clouds for a lot of the area. A couple of us have caught some sprinkles as well. Monday, though, will feature highs in the mid-80s and plenty of sunshine. I'm News Channel 3 weather expert Max Claypool.
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2: How often do you stop to wonder whether you should share something that's revealing, maybe even embarrassing, with a partner, a friend, or even your boss? In her new book called Revealing, The Underrated Power of Oversharing, behavioral scientist Leslie John says doing just that can help you deepen relationships that are vital to your life. We need people to trust us in order to get things like love, friendship, and career success. That's what she told us. When you make yourself vulnerable by revealing something sensitive, it does make other people trust you. In turn, when you ask someone to reveal something about themselves, showing that interest will generally lead someone to like you more. Why? Because people like to be asked about themselves, she says. It also signals that they are discriminating and choosy, but in a good way. I'm Dr. Sanjay Gupta, helping you live a better life.
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0: Hey, it's Steve Harvey, y'all. 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

Memphis. Thank you for waking up with the Steve Harvey Morning Show. 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

nothing about a conservative regular girl that still can be thorough as don't need you. 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Zodiac sign, it must be a Gemini moon, cause we about to go half. 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

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Thank you for waking up with the Steve Harvey Morning Show. 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

0: 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Come on now, dig me, one and only Steve Harvey. Man, oh man, got a radio show. The only way to find your real purpose, your real mission in life, your real what for, the thing that you got to go get after, is you got to connect with God. You have to connect with Him. Because as your creator, no one knows better what you were made for than your maker. It just make a lot of common sense, don't it? I mean, really, you know, people kill me with the lack of belief. I think that science is very real. I think that science is very applicable. I think that science helps us learn so many things. But science ain't everything now. You might as well under that, there's some unexplainables that science can't wrap their mind around, so here they go with something else. And then you got the naysayers who use that, the non-believers who use that as the proof that there is no higher calling or higher being. And I listen to me. I don't really into explaining all that away. If that's how you feel, then go on and get to feeling how you feeling with it. But let me explain something to you. I just don't see how. God is really almost unexplainable to me. So really, for me to sit here and try to explain, I'm really not that good of a guy. You know what I mean? I'm not that person. So let me try to give you something real here. Okay. So this, we didn't just had that moment. I had to get that off my chest. I want to share something with you about when you strike out to find your mission, or how about when you strike out on your mission? Once you discover what your purpose is, or let's simplify it. What happens when you set a goal and you're ready to strike out on that goal? What happens when you set an ambition in front of you, or put something in your sights that you want to attain, that you want to become successful at? What's the mindset that you have to develop? There are three things. You must first ask, you must then believe, and you must then receive. Now, the receive part, all these parts is got a thing to it. You got to ask. You just got to ask for it. You know, you've heard the scripture before. You have not because you ask not. Why don't you ask? But then after you ask, here's the kick. You got to believe that it can happen for you. Stop looking at the success of other people and not thinking that that same success can happen for you. And I'm not saying that specific way. I'm just saying that a success can happen for you just like it can happen for somebody else. Why do you think it keeps happening to other people over and over? Because they ask and they believe. Now, here's the cold part. Receive it. Uh-oh. What you mean receive it? I asked for it. I believe in it. Why would I not want to receive it? Act like it. Act like it's already there. Behave as though you have it in your hands. Smile about it. Realize that, man, it's just days away. And how many other days that is? If it's days away, it's just days away. We don't know if it's going to happen tomorrow, next week, in 30 days. We don't know if it's going to take a few years. But you got to receive it, though. You got to ask. You got to believe. And you got to receive it. You got to act as though it's there. Now, there's another part now to this about work. You know, don't please, faith without works is dead. Don't think you're going to just ask for something, believe in, and then go sit down and start watching TV. Come on now, let's get real. Let's not leave out the other jewel. You got to work. But now, hear what I want you to know about when you strike out on that mission. That the journey that you strike out on to accomplish a goal or to set out on the mission, the journey, if you could understand this, it'll help you so much. The journey is a process. It's not an arrival date. It's a process. All you're looking to do, folks, is start the process. Get it started. Don't worry about the arrival date. Act like it's there. The arrival date is coming. But here is the beauty of the journey being a process. But all along the way of your journey, you will find success. The whole time you're on the journey, the whole time you're in the process of finding your mission, fulfilling your mission, uncovering your dreams, reaching your goals, the beauty of it is all along the way, you're going to find success on so many levels. And people fail to look at that part. They keep thinking to themselves, man, I ain't there yet. You know, it's like when you take a little kid on a long car trip and they're in the backseat. Are we there yet? Are we there yet? Boy, if you just look out the window, see where we done been. Look out the window. Look at the mountains. Look at these trees. Look at the views we got. No, we ain't there yet. But Lord have mercy. Look at what he's showing us along the way. Smell the roses. Have yourself a cup of coffee. Chill every now and then and see what he's doing for you. Because the journey is a process. But man, know that in the process of arriving at your designated goal, dream, ambition, or mission, understand this, that the journey is a process, but all along the way, you'll find success. There are things that are going to happen to you along the way, man, that will be so gratifying and fulfilling, where the journey is joyful. There is joy in the journey. You don't have to be there to appreciate the ride. Appreciate the journey and the process. Stop getting mad because you ain't at the arrival date or your dreams ain't came true yet. Look up. Look up. You might discover, man, that you living better. You might discover that you don't have a million yet, but you done made a quarter of a million. What you tripping for? Because you ain't got the million yet. Remember when you didn't have nothing? Be grateful for the $250,000 mark, the $100,000 mark, the $322,000 mark. Don't you understand, man? You may not be where you want to be, but man, can't you thank God that you ain't where you was? How about that one? Huh? All right.
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1: Would you rather be an okay looking person, but very funny? Or would you rather be like super hot, but very boring?
2: Okay.
0: So the only one that has to answer this question really is Tommy.
1: Yeah. Which one, Tommy?
0: Because I'm already A, so.
3: See, it's complicated because I'm not boring, but I'm fine, though. I don't know how to answer this. Why Carla looking at me like that, though?
2: You don't know
0: how to
2: answer it.
0: You know why she looking at you like that?
2: What?
0: Because you made a false statement. Okay, you said, I'm fine.
1: Yeah, he said it out of his mouth. He did.
0: Yeah. Hold up. Wait a minute. Hold up. I know how to fix this right now.
3: This,
0: I know how to fix it right. Hey, dog, right now, take a selfie. Dog.
1: Take a selfie
0: right now.
3: Not
0: on
3: this
0: the
3: early.
0: App,
3: not this early.
0: Turn that camera back around and look at it and keep your mouth up next to the mic so we can hear it. Okay. Because this is how it go.
1: You took it.
0: Uh-huh.
1: He's looking.
2: Yeah, he's
1: looking
2: taking at different it. Poses of
3: different angles.
0: Okay, now you ready? Because it's gonna be real subtle. This is him looking at his own self. Did you hear that?
3: That's sexy, I'm
0: it's really subtle. One last time for those of you that's driving in your car, be quiet. This is Tommy looking at himself.
3: I'm not gonna be ugly for y'all. I'm not gonna
0: Here's
3: do it.
0: Junior looking at Tommy's selfie. And this is me looking at myself. Told you.
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0: Monday. It is Monday, baby. Rise and shine. That's right. That's right. Stretch. Give yourself that stretch, that morning yawn. Sit on the edge of the bed, thank the man, and then it's time to do what? Get out, and get something. Get your hustle on. So, this is the baddest radio show in the land. This is the nephew holding it down. Shirley Strawberry, Carla Farrell, Mississippi Woo-hoo. Monica, and Kia, Junior Boy Spades. We are in the building. Yes, we are. On this great getting up Monday morning, as we are holding it down. After a strenuous weekend of just fun and excitement, I did nothing this weekend. I really enjoyed doing nothing. I was not booked. I did nothing. Love it.
1: Okay. You got some nice. Rest. Got some, yeah.
0: Walk around your own backyard and see what the Lord done gave you. Yes.
1: Yes, how he has blessed you.
0: And I walked around naked. I did. Aww, I walked around.
2: And you know, I want to feel backyard? Like Adam.
1: It just turns everything. You're Adam.
0: I want to feel like Adam did when he was walking through the garden. You know what I'm saying? Mm. I want, like, yeah.
1: So they ate the fruit.
2: You walked around naked. First of all, it's hot. So you walked
0: and that's even more reason to be naked. Thank you.
2: Did you put on sunblock everywhere?
0: I got all that. It's hard to get the middle of my back, though. I can't get that part.
2: You can
0: part.
2: Reach back there.
1: CMI. I don't want that mental image.
0: I'm burnt right in the middle back there.
1: Delete.
3: Man, I spent some work this morning and be seeing this in my mind. No, I can't do it.
2: I know the visual.
3: The visual.
0: What? Okay, let me paint the picture for you. The lawn has been cut. You smell the clippings from the grass. The lawn man has just left. Junior, I got all of the features of the pool. The water is dancing out of the pool, and it's the waterfall is coming, and then I have a nice cup of green tea, and I walk around my walk path naked.
2: Good morning, Zamunda.
3: I just don't want to do it, man.
0: I got hummingbirds. They humming. You know what I'm saying? I got little bird houses and stuff like that. I pass by my little fruit trees. I'm working on some lemons and some cherries. So I'm in my garden. I'm walking around.
3: Where the part when the neighbor called the police on you?
1: Where is that? Yeah. You're right, Junior.
0: Listen, this is my
2: house.
0: Because
2: he or she is traumatized. For what?
3: Uh-huh. Yeah.
0: Then don't look over here then. Don't look over here.
3: Ain't nobody.
0: You can look the other way. You really can. You do not have to look over here and see me walking around my yard naked with a cup of green tea. Thank you.
1: What's a cup of green tea for? Yeah, what's the tea for now?
0: I just like green tea. I like green tea and honey. You know?
2: Okay.
0: Yeah.
2: Okay.
0: Yeah. Let me say this. Try it. Just try it. Try it and tell me what y'all think. Just try it.
1: Okay. Naked with green tea. Okay. Coming up, you see how this show is going to go this morning. Coming up in 32 minutes after the hour, we will hear yet again from the nephew as he runs that prank back with clothes on, nephew, please.
0: Y'all can come over this weekend. We can all do it together.
2: No, thank you.
1: I'm busy.
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1: I got repast chicken, Shirley. Nothing is better than the chicken at a repast. Let's go, cat dog.
2: Thank you for calling. May I take your order? Hey, I need to make an order. Hey, Jeff, take the fries up, man. Get them up for their burn. Man, hurry up.
3: Hello?
2: What up?
3: Hello?
2: Yes, sir.
3: Yeah, thank you for calling.
2: Can I help you? Hey, I'm trying to get an order, man. We just got through with a funeral. I'm trying to take some chicken over to the repast where the family at, man.
3: All right, man. Well, how much you need?
2: Okay, I know I'm going to need probably like 125 pieces of chicken, dog. How long that take to cook?
3: We're not ready right now, man. It takes probably at least like 30, 45 minutes, bro. Kind of busy
2: okay.
3: Right now.
2: Okay, all right. I need 125 pieces, man. But listen, I'm trying to make sure we get enough. You know how it is, man. Somebody passed, but we're trying to make sure we got enough food at the house, man.
3: So
2: what kind of size you got, man? Because I want to try to get large family sizes on. Y'all got potato salad?
3: We got french fries, potato salad, greens, macaroni and cheese. You know the normal stuff. How much you need to be for that?
2: Let me get like two of all of them. You know what I'm saying? Two of each. That ought to be. Don't give me four of them greens, though, because I know they're going to want them greens.
3: Y'all got
2: family size on everything.

0: Hey man, two of each, but give me four greens.
1: All right.
0: Okay, now give me some rolls, man. At least 20 rolls to go with that.
1: All right. Do you need anything else?
0: Make sure I got a big thing of fries, man. You know, the kids like them fries. Let me get a big thing of fries.
1: You order a lot of food, man.
0: Yeah. I'm gonna come get it though. 30 minutes. So you said how long you before I need to be there?
1: Probably 35. You know, give us about 45 minutes before to be ready.
0: All right. What's your name?
2: My name is Ralph. Robert.
1: All right. You got a phone number I can reach you at?
0: 404
1: 2-8-3. Okay, I got you.
0: Okay, so you got 125 pieces. It's going to be mixed, right?
1: Yeah, white and
0: okay. Okay, there we go.
1: Did you want it spicy or mild or mixed? How did you want that?
0: You know what? Separated, man. What the mild is in one boxes, and then you got the spicy in other boxes. So, you know, we'll know so the kids won't get old, too.
1: All right.
2: Okay. Hey, Jeff, man, can you take his order for me? I'm on the phone. Take his order.
1: All right. I got you, Robert.
0: What's my total on that, man? So I can go, you know, because I ain't been paying for all this by myself. I can got everybody pitching in on this.
1: Hold on. Let me get to the register. It's gonna be 208.75.
0: Yeah, down. Okay, 208.75. 30 minutes. I'm gonna start coming that way. What's your name, dog?
1: My name is Wayne.
0: Hi, Wayne. I'm gonna ask for you, but I'll be there in about 40 minutes, man.
1: All right.
0: All right.
3: Yeah, man. I speak to Robert.
0: This is Robert.
3: Hey, what's up, man? This is Wayne. It's Chicken, man. I was just calling to let you know we finished a little bit early, and your last batch of tickets, we just dropped it.
0: Okay, man, I meant to call you a few minutes ago, dog. Hey, listen, you cook all of it?
3: Yeah, man, you wanted 125 pieces, mixed, spicy, and mild with four large sides of each thing, five large sides of fries. Yeah, I could dial that for you. Got it ready.
0: Okay, check this out, dog. I've been talking to everybody, man. You know what, man? I'm just going to need about 10 pieces, dog. I ain't going to really need the rest of that.
3: Excuse me?
0: I just need 10 pieces, dog. I talked to everybody, man. Everybody went and bought some. They want a hamburger, so I'm just gonna need 10 pieces of that chicken.
3: Bro, man, we already cooked all the chicken, man. I got 125 pieces, bro. If you don't come by this, I'm in trouble, man. What you mean you don't need 10 pieces?
0: I just need 10 pieces, dog. You know, I don't need all that. I don't want to buy nothing I don't need. I just need 10 pieces.
3: Man, nah, bro. You gonna come by this chicken, man. This some we just sit here. It's only me and one other dude up here. We working out. Man, you gonna forget this chicken.
0: Hey, dog, I'm not finna buy no chicken I don't want, man. I'm not finna do that, dog. I mean, you know, I'm doing this for the bereaving family, man. So, you know, like I say, yeah, I'm gonna take 10 pieces by there and drop that off, man. But, I don't need that whole 125 or whatever.
3: Robert, y'all better be on the way to come get this chicken or it's gonna be some I cooked all the chicken, man. What the am I supposed to do, man? My manager found out about shit. I'm getting fired.
0: Okay, dog, you ain't got nobody else that's gonna buy some chicken today?
3: Now, who the hell's gonna come up here and buy 125 pieces of chicken?
0: Yeah, man, call back somebody. He don't want 125, he only want a 10 piece.
2: Manager gonna speak.
0: Hello? Dog, I just need 10 pieces, man.
3: Man, I cooked up all this chicken for you, organized it and everything.
0: Okay, dog, well, listen, man, won't you just sell it little by little today? Just sell it little by little.
3: Man, there's no way in hell, man. Who don't have the time for this? I'm not about to update all this chicken, man, and put it back up, bro. Y'all better come get this chicken or it's gonna be tell you that. Man, I don't give a man. I will call every funeral home around, find out who died, and I will come find your robber. You gonna come up here and get this chicken.
0: Hey, man, I'm not finna buy no chicken I don't want, man. I want 10 pieces. That's it.
3: No, y'all want 125 pieces of chicken because that's what the hell you called to tell me that you want it.
0: Hey, man, who you think you're talking to?
3: I'm talking to you. I'm talking to just about to come up to and buy some chicken, 125 pieces of it. That's what I'm talking to. So bring your $208.75 and come buy the chicken.
0: Oh, man.
3: Jump, calm down, man.
2: Man, he need to come and get this chicken, Mike. Man, you're going to find his way.
3: If he comes up here, then we all are, bro. Come get this chicken right now. You're going to get this chicken.
0: Hold on. What about this, Robert? Who you think you talking about, woman?
3: Dog, I'm talking to you. I told you, I'm talking to the that's gonna come up here and get this chicken. Either you gonna bring $208 or you gonna come up here and get 10 pieces of chicken. It's up to you, but either way, coming up here, what you wanna do?
0: I'm gonna send somebody else up there to get the chicken, man, okay?
3: Who you gonna send up here?
0: Tommy coming to get the chicken.
3: Tommy who? What's his name? And I gotta get all my information out the camp, man. What's his name?
0: Tommy, man, nephew Tommy from the Steve Harvey Morning Show.
3: What the hell you just say to me?
0: Why ain't this a nephew Tommy from the Steve Harvey Morning?
3: Man, this is some you got to have somebody get whooped, bro. What am I supposed to do with all this chicken, though?
0: Wayne, your cousin, man. You got a cousin named Courtney?
3: Oh, that dirty.
0: Y'all cooked all that chicken, man?
3: Yeah, we cooked them all that chicken, bro.
0: Hey, Wayne, this is what I'm doing, man. On behalf of Nephew Tommy, I'm finna give you my credit card. We finna get it paid for right now, Wayne. Hey, Wayne, one more thing, man. What's the baddest, and I mean the baddest, radio show in the land?
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4: 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Woo.
5: 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All right, coming up, it is Ask the Really Dough and Junior right after this.
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1: I was coming out of Macy's with a bag in my hand. 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
3: 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Coming up at the top of the hour in entertainment news, we'll recap the weekend's headline news and the trending topics, of course. We'll have a great show for you today. You don't have to go anywhere, worry about anything. We got you, we got you, we got you. That is all coming up at the top of the hour. But right now, it is time to ask Cirilito and Junior. This is from Jacquez in Syracuse. Jacquez writes, one of my old friends was in my area and asked if she could come by and see my house. I told my girlfriend that a friend was stopping by. I didn't say it was a female, so why did my girlfriend get mad even though I told her about my visitor? Come on.
4: You know why.
3: Come on.
5: That's a woman, man. You got to have details. All the, especially if it's another female coming by. You got to give her the straight details. You can't do that. And then she sees somebody come in there, maybe look better than her. No, this is a problem. Why is she stopping by anyway? What does she want?
3: You know what? You just really set the female
4: movement
3: back. Yeah, and the movement and all that. No, it's not about how, if she looks better than her.
5: Okay, well, how about it? Let me withdraw that. Your girl probably wasn't looking the way she wanted to look. When
4: oh, you fixed it? Oh, is that fixing it?
5: She come wasn't on, dressed Junior. The way she wanted to, you know.
3: Come on, Junior. What do you have to say, please? What happens
6: to you? It's a very obvious answer. First of all, I knew he was stupid when his name was Jacquez. That's the first problem. Don't nobody ever ask Jacquez nothing. Why?
4: Nothing deep.
6: It's obvious. The reason why she mad, because you left out the fact she was a female. That's the only thing she's mad at.
4: Yeah,
6: you know, you talk like it was like it was one of your partners coming by or something. It's a female coming by your house, your girlfriend got to see another woman. I don't care if y'all is friends. You left that part out. Why would you leave that part out, Jacquez? Because it may be a friend you used to deal with in the past. Maybe that. Huh, Jacquez?
4: That part. Okay. Come on,
6: Jacquez. You and Devontae. You weren't like you was talking like Devontae coming by. Now you would have said that. You said a friend.
3: Yeah, he
6: these
3: did.
6: Women ain't crazy.
3: Yeah, that's right. All right, moving on to Carolyn in Norfolk. Carolyn writes, I'm almost 40 and my husband thinks it's time for me to stop hanging out with my girls. We do brunches and go shopping. That's it. I need a break sometimes and it won't hurt him to watch the kids ages 6 and 4. Should I feel badly for going out?
5: No.
3: No.
5: No. No. My wife go out all the time. I could care less. Go have your fun. Go do what you want to do. As long as me and you do our thing and we get to have our fun, we good.
3: Right.
5: We go hang out with your girls. Go party. Go do whatever you want to do.
3: Yeah.
5: I pride myself on my wife being able to go do whatever she want to do. She ain't got to work. She ain't got to do nothing. Go do what you want to do.
3: Absolutely.
5: I take my hat off on just the fact how my wife is an incredible mother to me. Because I'm nowhere close as a father as my wife is a mother. I'm nowhere. I can't compete.
3: Yeah, I see what you're saying.
5: I cannot
3: and you're
5: compete.
3: A good dad, so she is an exceptional mom, is what you're saying. Yeah. And since when is there a time limit on hanging out with your friends? What is that about? An age limit?
5: Yeah, I'm you close know? To 40. You can't go eat at 40. What? You can't go to brunch.
4: So you're what is good this? And grown.
3: Yes.
4: Yeah,
3: Carol, you're wrong. What you got, Junior?
6: Yeah, you're wrong. You can go out. Matter of fact, when you get up, don't even say bye. Just go and do that.
4: Oh, wow.
6: You almost 40, because he's trying to take your independence. That's what it sounds like to me. You can go out 40 and go have brunches. He can go watch the kids. He can watch them.
3: Yeah.
4: Those are
3: his kids,
4: kid,
3: too.
4: Like
6: Yeah, like he just coming on like he a babysitter. No, he's the father of the children.
4: Right. Hello. Hello, that part.
6: Don't forget his title. Okay, you can go out and have whatever. Because when he go out, He ain't looking for the kids. He ain't thinking about the kids. You do the same thing and watch it change. You gonna, babe, please stay at home. Please. Now you want it home. No, put more pressure on. Go back out double days. Go back out twice in a row. Go on back out.
3: Yes. You're right.
5: All right, Junior.
3: And Tommy, thank you guys. Next one is Mimi in Oak Brook. Mimi writes, I do my boyfriend's wife's nails. And I noticed
5: my boyfriend's wife's nails.
3: Yeah. Roll that around in your mind. Yeah. Mull that over. And I noticed that she and I have the same bracelet. He told me that his jeweler had made it special for my birthday. He lied. Fortunately for him, his wife didn't notice my bracelet. How could he be so stupid? Wow. How could you be so stupid, first of all? Yeah.
5: Why are you doing her nails? What?
3: This is too close.
4: It's too close.
5: This is too tight.
4: Mm. Bleak, Mo Better Blues.
3: Same dress. Yes. But he's I still stupid. Loved him, though. I still loved Bleak.
4: Yeah. In we would have just been sharing.
3: Yeah. Hey, girl, I like your dress. Oh, I like yours, too.
4: My man Bleak bought it for me.
3: Yeah. Oh, my man Bleak bought mine.
4: Mo Better, make it Mo Better.
3: Yeah.
5: Got to chalk it up. You just got a man that doesn't make good decisions. You got a you got a side piece though. So yeah, you got somebody that don't make up. Good decisions.
3: Yeah.
5: At all.
4: A lot of participants.
3: Yeah. That's too close for comfort.
5: Demand a new bracelet.
4: Put your foot down.
3: Junior?
6: Yeah, I really don't know what to tell you, Mimi. I mean, like, you know, you first of all, you start off, I'll do my boyfriend's wife's nail. That's stupid right there. So
4: let that marinate.
6: Really, anything else we say after this point really don't matter. You got a bigger problem than that bracelet, okay? You sitting across from the person who could possibly injure you. You sitting across from them?
3: Yeah.
6: With your hands in her hands. Mm-hmm. And you worry about this bracelet? If she find out who got the same bracelet and do her nail, that ain't gonna be that shop ain't gonna be there no more. So that's a bigger problem you got than this bracelet. The fact that you even noticed that the bracelet, I can tell you one thing about your boyfriend. Right. He don't do gifts well at all. He is not a thinker on gifts. He don't do them well.
3: Does she even know she's a side piece? At this point, does she know this?
6: She knows because she said, I do my boyfriend's wife's nails. Well, who else could you be?
3: But she's not acting like it because, you know, Tommy would say she's not following the rules.
4: Oh, she's not.
5: She better not wear this bracelet. She better not wear this bracelet to work no more. She better not do that.
3: Right. All right. Last one, guys. This is from OJ in Columbia. OJ writes, my wife planned a romantic night and hired a chef. We had lots of wine with dinner and then a masseuse came over. I got so relaxed that I fell asleep on the massage table and I ruined everything. She was crushed. How do I make it up to her? Ask her.
5: You know what? I gotta be honest. What? I've fallen asleep every single time I've gotten one. I have fallen asleep single time. Mm-hmm. Now, I haven't gotten ones that Deshaun Watson be getting. I don't know.
4: I'm about to say nothing about Deshaun Watson.
5: I'm just saying, those are some different massages right there. I've never had those kinds.
3: Okay. All right. So how does
5: order
3: he make
5: me one of those next time, huh?
3: How does he make it up to her? That's what he wants to know. Because he fell asleep. And his wife was crushed because, you know, this was all planned and paid for.
5: Take Junior? A shop and she'll get over it. Take a shop. She'll get over it.
6: Take a shop.
5: That helps. You know, that works.
3: It would work for me.
4: You know, I'm telling you. A trip. Shopping. Yes.
6: Bring the chef back.
3: What's the problem?
6: Bring the chef back. Bring the chef back and the massage, but you just don't get one this time. You just sit up and just wait.
5: Just watch.
6: You sit there at attention. You wait. You watch TV till she come out. Because you fall asleep when people touch you. That's what you do.
3: Yes. All right, guys. Thank you. Coming up at the top of the hour, we will have some entertainment news for you right after this.
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2: LeBron James' new Philadelphia 76 number 23 jersey officially broke the all-time record for the most jerseys sold within the first 48 hours of a player joining a new team across all sports. Congratulations to him. Six different colorways of LeBron's new 76ers uniform sold out. LeBron's blockbuster free agency deal not only sent shockwaves through jersey sales, it immediately caused 76ers tickets prices to surge, with preseason get-in prices now at $165 to over $500, whereas last season's tickets started at just $68. So LeBron... is bringing it.
3: No, that's equivalent to when I sold my first prank CD. It's right up there with that. About the same.
4: It's like, what now, Precious? Okay.
2: All right.
4: What we doing? Top of the food chain. What happened? Prank CD sales.
2: Yeah, Precious right CDs were 68.
3: Prank CD right there.
2: Now they're selling for up to 500. That's what you're saying. Okay.
3: Yeah.
4: Supply and demand, nephew. Yeah.
2: LeBron.
5: Yeah.
2: Well, we're going to move on. Surely. Huh? Yeah, I do. Yeah, we're just moving on to Motown legend Martha Reeves went viral for her performance of the Star Spangled Banner on Saturday during the opening game of the new Women's Pro Baseball League, or the WPBL. Martha Reeves, the former lead singer of Martha and the Vandellas, is 85 years old now.
3: Wow.
2: And she looks amazing. She and two backup singers took to the field at Robin Roberts Stadium in Springfield, Illinois. And their performance quickly became a viral moment online, with social media lighting up as viewers weighed in on the performance with mostly praises, although it was noted that the lady struggled heavily with timing, harmonies, and pitch. People can be cruel, you know, they just really can, especially on social media. So we want to contend, Miss Martha Reeves, for taking on this challenge at 85 years old. She looked good. I mean, you know, she's a Motown legend. She's a Motown legend.
3: She was still better than Carl Lewis. I tell you that. She was still better than that. Good job.
4: Yeah, I saw it.
2: What you're not gonna do?
4: We will not stand for Martha Reeves hate on any level, like the heat wave dancing in the street.
2: Jimmy Mack.
4: No, not having it. Nope.
2: Come on now.
3: That's dancing in the street. That's that lady. Okay.
2: Yeah, nowhere to run, nowhere to hide. Yeah.
4: Mm-hmm.
2: Yes. She's a Motown legend. Okay.
4: Mm-hmm.
2: Finally, guys, it is wedding season. T.I. and his wife of 16 years, Tiny, renewed their wedding vows in an all-white ceremony in Jamaica to celebrate their 16th wedding anniversary. Wow, 16 years. Congratulations to them. Tiny shared photos and video clips on Instagram thanking T.I. for giving her the sweet 16 vow renewal of her dreams. Congratulations going out to Tiny and T.I. So have you guys, the married ones on the show, that's everybody, have you guys, besides me, have you ever considered renewing your vows is the question.
3: No, I ain't doing it again.
2: No?
3: I ain't doing it again.
5: I just did it.
2: Yeah, you just, it's too soon for you, huh?
5: Yeah, it's way too soon.
2: Yeah.
3: Yeah, anything, she might not show up. It might be over.
2: You think she's going to ghost you at the altar?
4: What? Run away, bride?
5: On the renewal, though.
4: She's already.
5: She gonna run off on the renewal.
3: That's how I find out that she leaving on the renewal. No, we better not take that chance.
2: That's it. Stop.
3: We
2: 25
3: years. We gonna, let's try to get to this 26, 30, 35. Let's just hold on.
5: You don't want
3: to
5: risk
2: that.
5: That
2: is amazing.
3: I ain't walking down that aisle no more, Junior. I'm telling you now, I'm not going back down that aisle. Every time I see that aisle, I start crying.
2: And Junior, I know you're a newlywed. You're still a newlywed, but would you consider it? Renewing your vows at, let's say, 10 years? 10 years?
5: No.
3: Mm-mm. Don't take that chance, boy.
5: Because she's listening.
4: Don't give her no idea.
2: Seems like it's all.
5: Yeah, don't give her no idea. Because she's sure going to say, Shirley and Carly have said that 10 years we should do a renewal. She want a whole nother wedding again. Ain't going to be no gathering. She want the whole
3: thing done. Another ring involved. It's a lot going on with that.
5: No.
2: Yeah, an upgrade.
4: Upgrade the ring.
5: Yeah. Oh, I could do that. That's no problem. Yeah. But that, but paying for all that other stuff, people come back down to the aisle, people fly in, the hotels we pay for, the food again.
2: The honeymoon.
5: No, we're not doing all that. No, not
3: But now if we upgrade the ring, can I get the ring back? That you got, so I can melt that down and start over.
4: How does that work? Giving back nothing. No, no.
5: If we upgrade the ring, shouldn't we get the old one back?
2: To do what? What are you gonna do with it?
5: Yeah. What you gonna do with two rings?
4: Don't worry about that. I got 10 fingers.
2: I got two hands. We'll figure something out.
5: That's what I don't know. Why you need two?
4: So let me tell you. So I asked my husband, maybe about 8 years into our marriage, we'll be celebrating 22 years.
5: Okay.
4: In a couple of weeks. Awesome. But he said, absolutely no. We're not spending all that money. So
2: the men on this show feel the same way. Okay. And Carly, your husband too.
5: You know, yeah. He said, you good. Like this. I think we feel like this, Shirley. I think we feel like this because... It wasn't about us in the first one.
2: Because it's, what, Junior?
5: It wasn't about us the first time.
2: It's not. About the bride. It's the bride. Yeah.
5: But I want to be ignored twice. That's what I'm asking. Want me to go back to that feeling again?
2: Your input does not matter.
5: I had that tuxedo on. Nobody even clapped for my tuxedo or nothing. They didn't even know I was standing up. They said, who's getting married? That feeling again? Okay.
2: You can live without that. You can live without it. And before we get out of here, we got to say congratulations to singer Coco Jones and Cavaliers, Cleveland Cavaliers guard Donovan Mitchell. They got married over the weekend. Congratulations.
4: All right, love that. Yes. Black love. Yes. Yep.
3: Congratulations. All
2: right. Coming up, we'll have more of the Steve Harvey Morning Show right after this.
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1: 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Brought to you by Tommy. Yeah.
2: Samsung. That looks pretty Samsung. Good. All right. Thank you, nephew. We're going to switch gears here. Moving on to an update in the Nolan Wells case, guys. Civil rights attorney Benjamin Crump is representing Nolan Wells' family, and Crump's legal team has issued subpoenas to tech companies, including Snapchat, TikTok, and Life360 to look for missing phone data. They have also hired forensic audio experts to analyze radio transmissions and oceanic experts to review local tide charts. Local authorities have stated that no definitive foul play has been identified. However, the case has sparked widespread public outcry and racial tension, leading to harassment of Nolan Wells' family, specifically his mom, Ms. Christine Wansley, and death threats for others identified as key players in the case. Federal authorities arrested a California man for allegedly sending online death threats to a local judge who is the mother of one of the so-called friends that was on the boat when Nolan Wells disappeared. Wow.
0: Yeah, with friends like that, you don't need enemies, huh?
2: Yeah, but thank God for Benjamin Crump on the case, doing what he needs to do to bring justice to this family.
1: Ben is doing a good job. I would have thought by now that these kids would have been picked up by now. I really would. Yeah. I think it's enough evidence that all of them should have been picked up and held accountable.
2: We all think that, Tommy. Yeah. We all think that. What is the problem here?
0: Yeah. And that's why the family has an independent investigation going on, because they don't trust the state and what they're doing.
1: They didn't have so much time now to get a whole story, get their whole lie together. They got plenty of time to do that.
2: The state that said no foul play indicated. Come on. Yeah.
1: You got a judge in here that's one of the parents. You think she don't know how to put this together? Mm-hmm. She back there putting this together. So yeah. Ben got a big fight ahead of him.
2: Yeah, but, you know, we support him. We back him.
1: Oh, definitely.
2: We love him for what he's doing. Thank you, Ben Crump. All right, guys, thank you. Coming up at 34 minutes after the hour, a couple took beer to a recovering alcoholic's house party, and things got a little awkward.
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guys, this was a story that trended on Reddit. A couple showed up to a World Cup watch party with beer in hand. They had only known the couple that hosted the party for a few months. Figuring that it was a typical watch party, they took 2 6-packs of beer, and after walking into the party, they added the beer to a cooler in the kitchen. The husband grabbed a beer, and the couple started mingling. The homeowner slash hostess of the party pulled the couple aside and said, "We don't allow alcohol at the house." She said that her husband is a recovering alcoholic, and they should not have assumed that alcohol is welcome. The couple felt horrible, and things got awkward, so they left the party. They vented about the party.

0: stating that the hostess' reaction was unnecessarily harsh. So what do you think? Was the couple wrong for taking the beer to the party? Isn't that customary? You take something?
1: That's customary. Yeah. You just gotta let somebody know that. If you invite me to the party, I need to know that your husband is in this type of situation. You gotta let me know that. But as I'm on my way out the door, I need both my six packs back. Because I'm finna go watch this soccer game when I get back to the house. Me and my wife gonna walk all around here with these beers in our hand. Yes.
0: They don't need them. Junior,
1: your husband sure looking at that bill pretty hard though. I ain't gonna lie to you. He looking at it real
2: that's
1: hard.
2: Terrible, Tommy.
0: Junior, I see the look on your face.
3: I can tell you these are clearly white people. I can tell you that much right now. These clearly white people.
2: Why? Because if they were
3: because black, with black people, I know him. I got an uncle already. You bring anything over there, he drinking it, and he been recovering for 40 years. I can tell you that right. It don't matter what you do. Right. We got to look for him. Every time somebody brings something through the door, it's gone. Yeah. I went over to watch the Texans game. I brought a 12-pack of Bud Light. It's gone. He drank all 12.
2: But he's sober.
3: He
2: finished.
3: Yeah. Then he asked the question, but he ain't got no money, no nothing. Talking about who going to the store. What you mean? You ain't got no money? What you worry about who going?
0: I love your family, Jim.
3: Talking about under pressure. This ain't no pressure. Please don't bring no drugs. He find them too. He drinks alcohol. Now he back around the corner. Yeah.
2: Don't say that, Jim.
3: Now he back around the corner by himself. Now he just stole your weed too. Now this is a lie.
2: It's a lot.
3: People talk about, man, is anybody seen? It's a lot going on here. Junior, y'all worried about a six pack. Okay, cool. That's what y'all worried about.
0: Your family, Junior. Lord.
3: I'm telling you.
0: You always
1: gotta go. You gotta go sit with him one day. Because he's not lying about none of it. You gotta go sit with him.
3: And this is why I just sit there and say, I'm ready to go. I just grab my car keys. It's gonna go to be a problem. Has anybody seen Uncle Junior in the bushes? He didn't fell in the bushes.
2: Wait, this is your namesake? This is who you're named after, Uncle
1: Junior? Yeah, his name Uncle Junior.
3: No, it's just Double E, brother.
0: Oh.
2: So where did Junior come from?
3: Because his daddy named Otis.
2: What happened?
1: Otis Junior?
3: What else y'all
1: want
3: to know?
1: He Otis Junior?
3: He Otis Junior, yeah.
0: Is he at least sober?
3: No.
0: Junior.
3: Junior's still doing it. I'm talking about strong too. I like when he get toe up. He airplay saxophone. Do do do do do do do do do. What did you do? I used to play that saxophone just like that. Do do do do do do. Y'all have to go see these people.
0: They're real family members. You're not making this up. Tommy said they're for real.
1: Oh, yeah, they real, man.
0: Now, I met your mom, and she's lovely, but that's as far as I go.
1: You got to meet that sister. You got to meet the sister.
2: I haven't met his sister. I met
3: if her and Junior get together at the party. Do, do, do, do, do.
0: What's the T-T-T-D-T?
3: That's her part.
1: That's her part.
2: What instrument does she airplay?
3: I don't know what that is. T-T-T-T. I don't know what that is. Y'all worry about the six-pack beer. You need to go see these people. These people here. Do do do do do do. T-T-T-T. That's what I'm talking about.
1: And the party has started.
0: Junior. You can't
3: y'all
0: make
3: stop lying
0: up,
3: to me. Don't ask me no questions.
1: Oh, my God.
3: Picture of Junior today. And you tell me.
2: We're down.
0: Oh, wow.
3: Yeah.
1: Air playing the sex.
0: Yeah. And she's playing some unknown
3: to break
0: instrument.
3: All your beer, then he gets so caught.
2: Take
3: air
2: us out, Junior.
3: Do do do do do do do do do.
0: Prank phone call with the nephew up next.
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5: Coming up, it is my strawberry letter for today, and the subject is, she posted a picture of my gifts. We'll get into that and find out what that's all about. She posted a picture of my gifts. 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
4: Okay,
5: no sneak peeks. Yes, you do. That's coming up, like I said, at the top of the hour, because right now the nephew is here with today's prank phone call. What you got for us, Neff?
6: Well, before I get to that, Shirley, I got to thank Memphis for coming out, hanging out with me Sunday night. I appreciate y'all kicking it with the nephew. I appeasinates it. Yes, I do. The nephew came to town, and we acted a doggone fool. All right? So I want to thank everybody that came out and hung out with me. Where? Yeah, in Memphis, Tennessee. That was the the Salt Bistro. Salt Bistro.
5: I
6: think I'm saying it right. Yeah, Salt Bar and Bistro. Salt Bar and Bistro. Hung out a little bit. To be honest with y'all, I really can't believe I'm here this morning. I'm not going to lie to you.
5: We can't either.
6: I really can't. I did two shows last night.
7: Because you have a job, and so you...
6: One job has to understand that there was other jobs. You just have to understand.
5: What? One job gets in the way. Yeah.
8: So you say
6: one job has to understand that there's other jobs. And don't be selfish.
8: Look out, comedy. Comedy, what's up, radio? Yeah. Look here, I got another job. You got to respect my time. Is that how they talking? Jobs is talking to each other.
6: This is how it is when you work for your uncle. You know, hey.
7: Oh, say everybody that.
5: Nepo baby.
6: And everybody can't say that. So there it is. And he ain't here. So I'm doing pretty good.
8: You know what, though? True. Can't lie. I'm with you when you're right.
5: Hey, you just made a point.
8: He said,
7: you got me there.
8: Doing pretty good.
7: Okay.
6: All right. Y'all ready for a prank?
5: Oh, yeah. Let's go. Let's do it.
6: The postman always rings twice. The postman always.
5: Like the movie?
6: Yeah. Rings twice. Who starred in that movie? Quick.
5: Lana Turner.
6: And who else? Jack Nicholson.
5: Oh, you're talking about Jessica Lange and Jack Nicholson.
8: Oh, I'm talking about Guess Who's Coming to Dinner.
7: Me too.
8: Oh, because they had to ring the doorbell in there too. That's what I was thinking.
7: I was right there with you.
6: That was with Spencer Tracy, wasn't it? Guess Who's Coming to Dinner?
5: No.
7: Do y'all
6: Who
7: even
6: was that?
7: Know?
5: It was Lana Turner. That's what I do know.
6: That was Catherine Hepburn and I'm talking about Guess Who's Coming to Dinner.
5: Oh, yeah, that was... Well, you said the postman always rings twice. Yeah, Catherine Hepburn and Sidney Poitier and Spencer Tracy. Yes,
6: Spencer
5: you're
6: Tracy.
5: Right.
6: All right. I got my stuff together. All right, let's prank.
5: Do you?
6: Postman always rings twice.
9: Hello. I'm trying to reach Carlos.
10: This is who this?
9: My name's Benny, man. Benny Phipps. Hey, you. I want to make sure I got the right person. You work for the post office, right?
10: Yeah.
9: Okay. Do you deliver mail off of Murphy Road?
10: Sometimes. Yeah. Yeah.
9: Okay. I live at. First of all, I wanted to make sure I had the right postman. Now, it's been brought to my attention that there's a postman that has been stopping by my house, and what I'm not understanding is why are you bringing mail to my door opposed to just putting mail in the mailboxes on the street where everybody got their mailboxes at?
10: What do you say? Say it again?
9: I live at Murphy Road.
10: Murphy Road. Yeah, I deliver over there, but you say delivering packages at your house?
9: No, I said you've been bringing mail to my house and opposed. Here's what I'm trying to tell you, Carlos. My wife is at home all day. She don't work.
10: Mm-hmm.
9: And my understanding is you've been stopping by there on more than one occasion on a daily basis. You coming by there 2-3 times, you know. But what I'm understanding, there ain't no mail being brought over there. I'm trying to figure out what are you doing at my house. Now, what really then brought all this to a head, because you already know what's going on. Let me go on and let you know that, Carlo. I do know what's going on. I picked up the clothes from the cleaners this morning, and to my attention, it's a man's post office shirt in my package.
10: What color was it?
9: It's blue, light blue.
10: I got a blue one.
9: Okay, well, explain this to me. How your shirt get in my house?
10: Do it have my name on it? Because that could be anybody's shirt.
9: Okay, so hold on. What you trying to say? It's some mo postman stopping by my house?
10: Yeah, man. Sometimes, you know, we do have different guys in that neighborhood, you know, because I really
9: Here's
10: don't...
9: my problem, man. My problem is this, is that my wife is at home all day, every day. And my understanding is that you stopping by there
10: First of all, dog, you can call the 1-800 number because how'd you get my number, dude?
9: Hey, don't worry about that. I find ways how you get my address that you stopping by there every morning. Huh?
10: I just deliver what they give me to deliver. And, dude, I put the mail in a box, and this is a package I don't get out.
9: Excuse me?
10: I don't, dude, that wasn't me, dude.
9: I go to the cleaners this morning and pick up clothes, and it is a post office shirt in there that evidently belonged to a man. That's got to be, it must be yours.
10: That's none of mine, man. That's not mine. I have all mine over here.
9: Okay, I'll tell you what. This is what we're going to do, Carlos. Because, Carlos, let me tell you something. I know you're lying. See, and what you're doing is you're delivering more than mail at my house. And I know it, Carlos. You understand me? So, listen.
10: That's not me, dude.
9: Excuse me?
10: That's not me. It can't be me.
9: Hey, let me tell you something. When you come on Murphy Road tomorrow, okay, I'm going to be out there at the mailboxes waiting on you.
10: For what?
9: Because me and you going to handle this problem that we got tomorrow morning when you bring the mail. So when you bring the mail, bring your too. Okay, Carlos?
10: Hey, hold on. Are you threatening me?
9: I'm telling you, when you bring the mail, bring your too.
10: Dude, I didn't come at you like that. You ain't got to come at me like that. Dude.
9: Hey, man, you came up in my house, and I know you was
10: dude,
9: in my house.
10: I told you that wasn't me, man.
9: Post office shirt in my house.
10: Dude, that was not me. I don't know where you live. I don't know who the you are, but you threatening me, dude. Dude.
9: Hey, man, I'll see you in the morning at the mailbox. Bring your Carlos.
10: I'm off tomorrow, but I will come to your house with plain clothes on and whoop your
9: What you say?
10: You want to with me?
9: Hey, you the...
10: It's on. Where you Murphy Road. I will be there.
9: Murphy Road. Bring your because what you're not going to keep doing is running up in my house while I'm out at work trying to earn a living for my family, and you up in my house laying up, and you're leaving your clothes. I found some mace in there. I guess that's what you use when you spray on them dogs. I found that, too.
10: I'm going to bring some extra mace. I'm going to spray your with that mace. I'm going to knock your out.
9: So you, this I check in I'm gonna the be morning at the mailbox, Carlos.
10: I can't wait till tomorrow.
9: Excuse me?
10: This a I told you. I wasn't the one, but if you want to with me, wrong for real.
9: Okay, cool.
10: Will
9: I see you tomorrow?
10: It's on. It's whatever. Hey, you threatening me and all that. But I tell you what, I will come over there in some plain clothes and whoop your because you're not going to make me lose my job, dog.
9: Okay.
10: That's my job.
9: Whatever it's got to be. I don't care if you're in the post office uniform. I don't give a if you're in your pajamas, Carlos. But when you come to that mailbox and I find you out there by the mailboxes, that's your man. Because I know you've been in my house, Carlos.
10: I'm telling you, I'm there.
9: Okay, so be it then. So be it. I got one more thing else I want to tell you before you get there.
10: Tell me what? You know, I recall me.
9: Well, is you listening to me?
10: Yeah.
9: This is Nephew Tommy from the Steve Harvey Morning Show. You just got pranked by your coworker.
10: Oh, you. You. Ain't this a. Ain't this a. Oh, I'm gonna get that tomorrow.
9: Carlos, you all right, man?
10: Ah, dude, I'm driving. Pull over to the side of the road. I'm hanging out the truck. I'm about to go crazy. I'm on my way to your house right now. I was on my way to your house. I just got off of work. Damn, that's.
9: Oh, man. Hey, I got one more thing to ask you, man. What is the baddest radio show in the land?
10: Steve Harvey Morning Radio Show. No doubt, all the way.
0: I'm done. Thank you. I pumped it.
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1: Back to school, and under mostly sunny skies, temperatures will climb into the mid and upper 80s today. Northwood.
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0: 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We could be reading your letter live on the air, just like we're going to read this one right here, right now. And you never know. It could be yours.
1: It could be yours. Buckle up and hold on tight. We got it for you. Here it is. Strawberry Letter.
0: Thank you, nephew. Write us if you need us. Subject, she posted a picture of my gifts. She posted a picture of my gifts. Dear Stephen Shirley, I'm a 33-year-old single woman, and I've been in a long-distance relationship for the past 8 months. He pursued me, and he claimed that he didn't care about the distance because it was love at first sight for him. I had strong feelings for him once I got to know him, but something was keeping me from him, from falling head over heels in love with him. He said it was hard to get me to soften up and let my guard down, so I did something that I usually would never do. I drove 2 hours to surprise him last week. I snuck in the gate at his complex, and I was sitting in my car in a skin-tight dress when he got home from work. I already made sure he didn't have plans that night. I went to a restaurant by his place and had a big charcuterie board made for him, and I got expensive champagne and expensive chocolates. He was very surprised to see me, but not in a good way. He complained that his house was nasty and said he didn't want me to see him without a haircut. When he finally went inside, he asked me to sit in the kitchen for a while so he could clean up. After an hour of waiting alone, I put the cheese and champagne in the fridge and I left quietly without telling him. I drove 2 hours back home, disappointed and sad, but glad that I kept my guard up with him. He called me 17 times that night, but I ignored him because I was done with him after that. The next night, his ex-girlfriend posted a picture of the gifts that I bought, and she tagged him in the picture like he bought the stuff. I want her to know that he didn't buy that for her. I did. I am ready to expose him. Should I tell his ex? How do I get revenge on him? Okay, listen. By leaving him... After being in that kitchen for an hour and being done with him, like you said, that's really all the revenge you need. You made the right decision. You trusted your instincts by not going all in with him. You said something was keeping you from falling head over heels in love with him. So you trusted your instincts. You didn't do like a whole lot of other women and ignore the red flags. You saw them early on. That's major. Women stay in relationships way too long because they ignore those signs, the very obvious red flags. Because, you know, we always think we can change a man. We talk a lot about this on this show, about that on this show, and we just end up getting hurt. So if you're over it, be over it. That means leaving him, leaving her, the posts, all of that on social media, all of that. Let it go. Who cares if she knows you bought the stuff? Who cares if you expose him? That's like backtracking on a man you said yourself you were done with. So prove it. Be done with him. Keep your word. And I'll say it again. Be done with him. Tommy?
1: Don't nobody want no charcuterie board. And about all this cheese, you just stopping that man up. He don't want all this cheese, all these meats. You just backed up all this backed up food.
0: He's
1: you got chocolate and chocolate and cheese and these little meats that ain't cooked. And you think you're doing something. Now he all, nobody want all that. You got this man all backed up. That man want a housekeeper. You see his house is nasty. That man needs somebody to clean up around there. And here you is coming up there with more food. We don't need all that. We need somebody to clean up. We need a housekeeper. And so if you want to help out, fine. If you don't, let's get to the part that you want. You say you want revenge. Well, you come to the right place because I am petty. I am petty and I am the man that can help you get through it. So this is what I want you to do. You know, he called 17 times trying to get things, trying to work things out. You didn't pick up the phone. You really threw with him, but you mad because he done gave the stuff to his ex, and now she posting it like he done something special for her. Get back in his life for just a few days. That's what I want you to do, okay? Get back in his life for a few days. Get things going real well. Soon as you get things going real well, I want you to order about 5 pounds of shrimp, okay? Uh-huh. I want you to take his curtain rod down and put that raw shrimp in that curtain rod and then put the cap back on that curtain rod. Put that curtain back up. On, you understand what I'm saying? We working on something. I want you to put that. I ain't lying to you. I want you to deny me. This is what our next thing I want you to do. I want you to find some poison ivy. Okay? Mm. Put that all in his drawer where his underwear are. All up in there. We want to put that. Ooh. Put that poison ivy. You want revenge, don't you? Put that poison ivy all up in there. All up in there. Now, here go my next thing I want you to do. Find his shampoo bottle. Okay? Mm-hmm. Find his shampoo bottle. I want you to put bleach blonde in there. Bleach blonde inside that shampoo bottle. That's what I want you to do. Now, here go the last one. This the big one. Uh-huh. All the doors to his car. Uh-huh. I want you to buy that thing. You see the commercials all the time. Flex seal. That flex seal, you know, it'll hold everything down. I want you to flex seal every door shut except the hatch. Like, if he got a truck, so the only way he can get in is through the hatch. You understand what I'm saying? So when we see him, baby girl, this is what we want to see. He going to be smelling like shrimp. He going to be scratching. He going to be scratching because he got that poison ivy in his drawer. And then last but not least, he going to be walking around with his bleach blonde hair. You understand what I'm saying? Now, that's how you get revenge. You want to be petty? Tommy will help be petty. And what I want you to do when you see him, show up with your charcuterie board and eat your cheese and meat right in front of him, girl, and drink your champagne.
0: Drink your champagne.
1: And say, baby, you don't play me the way you played me. You get the revenge at the end. That's Tommy will help you get there. And trust me, that whole house going to be smelling like shrimp.
0: All right. We'll hear from Junior and hear more of our responses to today's Strawberry Letter at 23 minutes after. The subject, she posted a picture of my gifts. We'll get back into it right after this.
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1: All right, guys, it's time to recapture today's strawberry letter. The subject, she posted a picture of my gifts. This is written from a woman who's 33 years old. She's single. She's been in a long-distance relationship with a guy for the past 8 months. He lives about 2 hours from her. She said he pursued her. It was love at first sight. She wasn't head over heels in love with him because just something was keeping her from that. She didn't know what it was, but something was keeping her from that. He told her it was hard because she had her guard up. So, you know, she tried to soften herself up a little bit. She drove 2 hours to surprise him. She snuck in his gate at his complex. She had a charcuterie board. She had some cheese, some champagne. She had on a skin tight dress. She knew he didn't have anything to do that night. So she was at his house when he got home from work. He was surprised to see her, she said, but it wasn't a good surprise, not in a good way. So he asked her to come inside and sit in the kitchen because his house was nasty and he wanted to clean up. She said she sat in that kitchen for a whole hour. After that, she left and she said she was done with him. Then she looked on social media and some woman had posted the gift she brought for him on social media, thinking he bought her the gifts for her, and she wants to expose him. This woman wants revenge, so she wants to know, should she tell his ex, and how does she get revenge on him? I said, leave him, be done with him, like you said. Tommy said, put some shrimp in his shower rod, put some poison ivy in his underwear, and put some Flex Seal on his car doors, okay?
2: And the shampoo bottle. We got to have that bleach blonde. You got to have that bleach blonde.
1: That's how you get revenge. Junior, what you got?
3: Well, I guess I got to go with Shirley and Tommy because I don't know how to get revenge on cheese and crackers. I do not know. I have no idea how we come back on cheese and crackers. You know what the crazy part about this is, Carla? That's not the issue. I need to know how you sat in there and ate the cheese and crackers in the nasty house. That's what I need to know. How you just sitting there just putting cheese and crackers and meat on top of a cracker and you just bite it and don't say nothing about the shirt, the shoes, the filth, the dishes in the sink, the ring in the bathroom tub. You don't say nothing about none of this. And you got to sit in the kitchen. You're supposed to eat this in your own car. You're supposed to just leave. That's why. And then how you going to overlook the lady that's eating your cheese and crackers? She is not the ex. She is currently doing this.
2: She is current.
3: Current. Yes. That's what this is.
1: Right now.
3: In the present. Shirley told you. Go ahead and do what you said you was going to do. You said you're going to lead a man.
1: Yeah.
3: You didn't want him. Let him have that cheese and crackers and that cheap bottle of champagne. You don't even care.
1: She said expensive champagne and chocolates, though. She said that.
3: When have you seen expensive champagne in a nasty house? When? Okay. When have you seen that?
2: That don't go together.
3: None of that.
1: Uh-uh.
3: Man, but I'm telling you, I go to Tommy House. Tommy got all kinds of great stuff, but Tommy House ain't nasty either.
1: No. Uh-uh.
3: See that? Uh-uh. It fit. Carla got great stuff at a house, but the house ain't nasty either. Uh-uh. Shirley got great stuff. Mom got great stuff, but the house ain't nasty. You no, sat there, bit this food off this charcuterie board, because I can't even say it. You bit these cheese and crackers and salami. Board. That's all. And sat there in the nasty house in the living room.
1: For an hour, for a whole
3: 4 hours.
0: What's it called, Junior?
3: The tutor thing.
2: Spell it, Junior.
3: C-H-C-A-T-O. The report. Man, y'all know what this is. I don't know. I ain't never had one. All mine was hog head cheese on a cracker. That's all I know. I ain't seen this before. And the fact you can sit there.
1: But Junior, He called her 17 times. What did he want? What was he trying to tell her? What did he want?
3: Obviously, he called her to try to come back. He just finished cleaning the god doggone house. That's why. It took him all that time. Wait, where you leave? I did all this work.
2: I just got through vacuuming.
3: I just finished. I got the lines in the rug right now.
1: Come on back.
3: You got to come back and see this. That right there.
2: Charcuterie.
3: Yeah, how you say it?
2: Charcuterie.
3: Okay,
2: charcuterie.
3: Come back and eat the charcuterie, boy, with me. I just finished this whole house. Girl, I didn't dust it. You don't leave me after I done finished dusting.
1: I love those lines in the carpet, though.
3: Yeah, you got to have a line. I did all the minute. That house was filthy. Yes. That house was nasty. If she lived there, it wouldn't look like that.
2: She could have ate that all the way back home, to be honest with you.
1: I don't think she ate it because she had on a skin tight dress.
2: You ain't got to stop at Buc-ee's or nothing. Just eat that all the way home.
3: Yeah. And clearly, you overdressed for the house. You really did. You really overdressed for that damn house. You did.
2: You put
3: on way too much. You could have just put on a jogging suit and just walked in there.
2: You needed a biomedical
3: suit. You needed something white on. You need the same thing they got to talk to President Biden in. The same thing.
2: Dance
3: you need
2: man.
3: The same outfit.
1: For the nasty house. Okay.
3: You need some gloves.

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1: It is time now for Junior and Sports Talk. What you got, Junior?
2: Well, Shirley, first of all, I'm 12 days away from Jackson, Mississippi at the Thalia Mara Theater in Jackson, Mississippi. Man, Mark Curry, Tony Roberts, and T.K. Kirkland and myself will be entertaining you people in Jackson, Mississippi for the night. So y'all here, go ahead and go to Ticketmaster.com and get your tickets. Then on the 22nd, the very next weekend, going to be in Lansdowne, Pennsylvania at the Lansdowne Theater, which is right outside of Philly. So everybody in Philly, come see Quake, Kim Whitley, Guy Torrey, and myself. And, you know, I would ask LeBron to come, but
1: he's a little tied up.
2: You know, we bumped into each other.
1: Oh, that's
2: right.
1: And then
2: the friendship went downhill after that. But I would ask him to come. But
1: your friend.
2: You know how he is. He's a great basketball player. Horrible friend. Horrible.
3: Do you have his number?
1: A replay. Huh?
2: Yeah, I got one number, 23. That's about it.
3: That's about it.
2: The jersey number. But let's talk about what went down over the weekend. And I'll tell you, I'm excited for the Houston Texans. The NFL is coming up. We got a game on the 8th this week. Hall of Fame game. Football season's okay. Back. But Tommy, we just signed Jadeveon Clowney. He coming back to the Houston Texans. Come on now.
3: Wow.
2: Come on now. This defense is getting better. Danielle Hunter, Will Anderson Jr., and now you add Jadeveon Clowney to an already outstanding secondary. I hear NFL Super Bowl. I hear Super Bowl.
3: I got my season tickets. I'm ready.
2: You got the season tickets, man?
1: Wow.
3: Yeah, I've been here.
2: Well, you know, last season, you know, you was giving away some tickets every now and then.
3: Yeah, well, look at you, what your quarterback was doing. Yeah, I was giving them away. Yeah, I was giving them away. I said it. Look what your quarterback was doing. Just playing terrible. Yeah, just he out there just playing hot ball. He just throw the ball off and catch it.
2: Give it to anybody.
3: Yeah, we're not looking for that this season. Take my two seats.
2: No, we're not looking for that, man. Offensively, we're looking good. You know, C.J. Stroud's looking good in practice. I've been watching. My dad called me and said, man.
3: The Rams was the ones that's looking like they're going to the Super Bowl.
2: Yeah. But, you know, they got to play.
3: They got the best offense and the best defense right now.
2: What they got there?
3: Top five.
2: Not better than ours. Not right now.
3: Well, we ain't in the top five of offense, are we?
2: Well, we can get there. It's hope.
3: We can get there if we got a quarterback that know what he doing.
1: Be optimistic, we can Junior. Hope. I love it.
3: If we got a legitimate
2: keep
3: quarterback.
2: Let us play a game, Tom, before we just give up. We got Tank Dell back. We got some players, man. Let's just celebrate Jadeveon Clowney coming back to the Houston Texans. We got three great pass rushers now. That's all.
3: Won't you bring Deshaun back and give Deshaun a couple
2: of
3: massages and bring him back? We could do that too.
1: All right,
3: I don't
1: Junior.
3: Have faith in this quarterback. I'm sorry, I don't.
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1: 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A husband is irritated because his wife's best friend tagged along on their road trip and didn't chip in. 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
3: I believe in the kicker before I believe in the quarterback. I tell you that.
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1: So, guys, this is from Roger in Tulsa. My wife's best friend asked to tag along on a road trip with us. I told her husband that he should drive her or they should fly out to meet us instead of having his wife as a third wheel on our trip. He said he couldn't get away from work to join us on the trip. My wife's friend slept the entire trip and snored loudly. Whenever she woke up, she wanted to stop and, quote, stretch her legs. I had to stop at a Red Lobster to eat because she refused to eat fast food. I paid for her appetizer, food, and alcoholic drinks the entire trip. She never offered me a dime for food or gas, but she bragged about spending $4,000 shopping at the outlet mall. When we got back, I told her and her husband that she will never travel with us again. My wife was embarrassed, and she's mad at me for saying it. Why can't she support me on this?
2: Guys? Why bring her? What?
1: Why he's trying to make his wife happy.
2: But she costs so much. She come with too much baggage. It's too much. Nah, I'm not happy. My wife happy. We on a trip. Nah, I'm not happy. That don't work out for everybody.
1: And she spent $4,000 and didn't offer anything for gas or to buy their meals or even her own meal. Nothing. So
2: we
1: that's why
2: her. $500 of that foe and put it somewhere towards this trip.
3: Yeah, and that's probably too how he said it and upset her wife. Maybe he went
1: his
3: off.
1: Wife.
3: Went off about the friend.
2: Rightfully so.
3: Or she could have talked to her friend and said, "Look,
1: hey girl,
3: like you are out of order. Let me tell you what you did wrong."
1: Don't you guys think it's kind of weird that she wanted her best friend to come anyway? I mean, couldn't she and her husband have a romantic trip together, a road trip by themselves?
2: Why she there, Carl?
3: Did her husband ever come on the trip or no?
1: He didn't all. He couldn't get away from work. So they had to go pick this woman up. She was asleep during the entire trip, snoring. She didn't eat fast food. They had to eat at Red Lobster. She didn't pay for anything, but she spent $4,000. She could have offered them something. Let me buy your dinner.
2: Oh, you're going to pay for these biscuits, though.
1: Something.
2: You're going to pay for these cheese biscuits.
1: Even if you didn't take the money, just at least offer,
3: you know? Yeah, that's what I'm saying.
1: Yeah. Just offer. I don't know why they
4: tired of all that talking on that road trip. They in the car talking too much. You got to do all this driving. You got to focus. All this stuff. Then you get hungry. We got to stretch every time she wake up. That's too much. Really?
1: Yeah, she had to get out and stretch her leg. Who?
2: I'm calling her husband.
1: The husband. Yeah.
3: That's what I said. You should send me some money. Her friend and the husband should talk to the other husband.
1: Her husband told the friend and the friend's husband that she will never travel with them again.
4: Yeah. He should rightfully so. Hey, man, you need to come get your wife. Where's she at? In Leeds, Alabama. Get on down there. She's not in this car right now. She at the Buc-ee's. I tell you, she's not here. I can't do no more.
1: He said he's upset that his wife is mad at him for speaking his mind. He wants to know why doesn't his wife support him on this.
3: Probably went in.
1: He went was fed in. Up. Yeah, yes. He was. Yeah.
3: And another thing, he went in.
1: Oh, well. Yeah. All right. Moving on to, we do have time for another one. This is Sylvie in Pittsburgh. Sylvie says, I had a nice young man make an indecent proposal to me. I let him come over and we had a nice time. I found out yesterday that he's my ex-husband's distant nephew. I told the guy that we can't see each other again, but he said he's not going to stop calling me and coming over. He said it doesn't matter since he's never met my ex-husband. Is it okay to keep our sexual relationship going or not? He's a distant cousin of her ex-husband.
2: That's pretty way down the line.
1: Yeah, down. Yeah. Yeah.
2: That should be all right, shouldn't it?
1: Mm-hmm.
2: And we don't even know ex-husband either?
1: He doesn't even know him. All right. This will be okay. Yeah. All right.
2: Let's
1: coming
2: just
1: up at
2: doing
1: 20...
2: it until somebody say something. Let's just keep doing it until
1: coming up in 20 minutes after.
4: Let's do it.
3: Enjoy yourself.
1: We'll have more of this ignorant show right after this.
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1: Oh, hey, Sarah. Did you hear my daughter Katie got Camper of the Week?
2: That's a big deal.
3: We got a big deal, too. Right, Mom?
2: Honey, shh.
1: What's that?
2: Okay, that Hyundai Santa Fe, I only paid...
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1: And they found me out of Little West Helena, Arkansas. 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

0: All right, check this out, guys. A guy in a plane gave up his aisle seat on a plane to a woman that claimed to have a knee injury and need to sit in the aisle seat, okay? The guy said he paid extra for the aisle seat, but he wanted to be a gentleman and gave up his aisle seat. A few minutes later, the woman's friend boarded the flight in the row across from her. She laughed and talked with her friends, and he heard the woman whisper to her friends that she lied to get the aisle seat so they could chat during the flight. The nice guy, who was forced to sit in the middle seat because he was being nice, told the flight attendant that he wanted his aisle seat back, and the flight attendant made the woman give the man his aisle seat. Was he wrong for getting his aisle seat back?
1: No, he was not.
2: And yeah. She probably had a bonnet on her head too, acting a fool up in there.
0: Yeah. But guys, she lied. You like lying, so what's the problem? Now we don't like lying
3: for
0: all
3: evil.
0: Of a sudden.
3: What she did, she used it for evil. That's what she did. She lied for evil.
4: There's lying for good.
3: Uh-huh. Yes, there's lying for good and there's lying for evil.
2: And at least hold your lie till you get off the plane.
4: Exactly. Yeah. What's the confessing?
0: Yeah. She made a mockery and a fool of this guy. Yeah, that's what he didn't like. Yeah.
4: Yeah. Mm-hmm. He paid extra and everything.
3: Yeah. That's why I'll never get my seat up. I paid for it. That's why I'll never get mine up. I don't mm-hmm. care what the situation is. Mm-hmm. You're going to talk over me to your husband to get that.
0: The other thing we learned is don't lie for evil, right?
3: Don't lie for evil. Lie for
0: anyway. Good. All right, coming up next, we'll play a round of Would You Rather right after this.
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0: 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Time now for a round of Would You Rather. We're going to go through this quickly, guys. Listen, would you rather pancakes or waffles?
1: Pancakes.
2: Give me pancakes.
0: Yes. Yeah, okay. Pancakes. No waffles? Yeah. Chicken and waffles? No, none
3: waffles.
0: Of that.
3: You can have
1: chicken and
3: waffles.
1: Pancakes.
2: Yeah, you can have
0: some pancakes. I'm a pancake girl. Yeah, you're a waffles girl, Carla.
2: Yes.
0: All right.
2: Yeah.
0: Would you rather, would you rather yellow teeth or permanently red eyes?
2: Give me the red eyes.
1: I got to get them red eyes. I can't handle no yellow teeth.
0: Yellow teeth?
1: Yeah. Uh-huh. I'm back over there with my mama trying to put these hazel eye
2: contacts back in.
0: Yeah, when you told us that a while ago. Yeah, that was funny. All right. Would you rather no more lying? Uh-oh.
1: B.
0: Here we go, guys.
2: B.
0: Or no more hot water when you shower?
1: Yeah,
2: that's fine.
1: I'm good with that. Be good with that.
2: Cool.
0: So it's cold showers.
2: Cold showers.
1: Cold water.
0: Yes. Tommy, you said you took three showers a day, so all your showers are cold.
1: I'm about to look like a little boy. Yeah.
2: Yeah.
0: Mm-hmm. Wow.
2: Yeah.
4: I'm going to slap you.
0: I know.
1: Yeah. And I'm a
0: lie
1: to you.
0: Lying is that important.
4: Slap you.
0: Lying is that important, you guys.
1: You.
0: All right, would you rather, this is delicious, Chicago pizza or New York pizza? Which one?
1: Now, you know, that's a fight right there.
0: That is. Yeah. That really is.
1: Mm-hmm. They both got some respect on that thing.
0: Mm-hmm.
4: But they're different styles.
0: Yeah, but they both are yummy.
4: Delicious.
1: I can't do that big deep dish no more though. That's too much for me.
4: I can't.
1: Because I wind up only eating one piece of that. Yeah.
0: That's all you need with a deep dish. Any more than that.
4: Yeah. Speak for yourself, sure.
0: Yeah.
4: One piece of deep dish. Where are you doing that at?
0: But it's deep dish. It's got everything in it. Yeah. All right. New York, are you gonna roll that New York pizza?
1: I'm gonna roll that New York pizza.
4: Yeah,
1: I'm gonna bend it.

0: and eat it. Yes.
1: Yeah.
2: Joe's.
0: I'm gonna fold it.
2: Joe's Pizza.
3: Chicago all day. Mm-hmm. Hometown all day. Chicago. Yes. Mm-hmm. All right. Paper or plastic? Which one would you rather? Paper or plastic?
1: Oh, paper.
0: Bags.
1: Bags. Mm-hmm. Mm-hmm.
0: At paper Whole bags. Foods, I want that bag. That's a nice bag at Whole Foods.
3: That's a really nice bag.
0: That's a nice bag. That's the bag you want folded up in the drawer. Like, I got that bag in case I need.
1: Got three of them, Tom.
3: All right. Would you rather... Now, listen to this one carefully, guys. Would you rather sex on a spaceship or sex in a submarine? We're underwater.
0: Really,
3: or we're
0: high or low? I don't care.
1: Yeah,
3: which one?
1: It doesn't really matter.
0: I don't care.
3: It
0: altitude.
3: Matter.
1: I don't care.
0: Below sea level. I don't care.
3: Oh, okay. All right.
1: I'm in space having sex. The Martians are looking. Let them watch.
3: That's today's round of Would You Rather, guys. Coming up next, it is our last break of the day. And we'll close out the show right after this.
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3: Here we are, last break of the day. Thank you, thank you, thank you for tuning in every single morning. Tommy, what you got for us? Something special?
4: You know what I got today? I got I got one of my favorite uncle's closing remarks.
2: Oh, nice.
4: I got one of his favorite closing remarks. Let's drop that on you. This is greatness right here. Steve Harvey at his best. Take a listen.
1: Trusting in God's plan, it takes a lot of practice. It really does. Sitting in your own life and allowing God to direct your path, it takes a lot of practice. I've been practicing it for quite some time now. This is the first year of my life, 66, that I've done this well with it. And I tell you what changed my mind. I was online and a video came over and it said, you get on an airplane and you don't know the pilot. You get over there, you relax, you fall asleep. You get in an Uber or a taxi cab, you don't know the driver. But yet and still, you lay back there, you relax, you look out the window, you enjoy the ride. You get on a train, you don't know the conductor, let you sit still, you read your newspaper, you go over your apps, and you ride. Why won't you do that when it comes to God? Why don't you let him pilot your plane, drive your Uber, direct your path in your car, drive you through the train of life? Why won't you let God do that? I'll tell you what. Because this is your life, and God made us as the only creatures who has the power of decision. And in this power of decision, you can make choices, and you get to pick. And it's kind of self-explanatory that you think that you know the best pick for you. And you get in there with your own calculations about how you think your life should go. And you start making decisions based on that. I cannot tell you how many plans of mine God allowed to be ruined for me to later find out the only reason he allowed them to be ruined was so I wouldn't ruin my life. Y'all, it is the best way to live because it frees you up from worry. One of the biggest things about your life that causes you so much pressure and anxiety is trying to figure out the next move. Figure out what you should do. And trying to make the decision based off the information that you have. But now listen to this. You are worrying yourself about a decision based on the information that you have about your future. You have no information about your future. Do you understand that? We don't have information about our future. We just don't. But we're using that we don't know, which causes anxiety. Anxiety comes from having to try to make a decision based on information you don't have. You got anxiety about tomorrow. Well, you know why you have anxiety? Because you ain't got no information about tomorrow. You know why you have an anxiety over what this person gonna say? Because you have no control over what this person gonna say. You have an anxiety over a test you gotta take tomorrow because you don't know the questions on the test. When you don't have information and you're trying to make decisions based on the information that you have and you don't have the information, here comes anxiety. I don't know how they're going to feel about me tomorrow. That's what causes anxiety when you're a performer. You don't know what the audience is going to be like. So you're a little worried because you don't know. You've never met them. You've never had this audience. And they may have bought a ticket, but you don't know these people. Listen to me, man. I know it's difficult to let go and let God. But if you can start just practicing, just start practicing. I had to make conscious decisions to start practicing it better this year. What it did for me was it freed me up from a lot of unnecessary worry. because I finally got it. Y'all, it took me years, but I finally got it. I have nothing to do with tomorrow. I don't know how it's going to shape out. I don't know how all the circumstances is going to play. Now, you as a person, quite naturally, you try to make decisions today that will affect your tomorrow. Like, for example, you would study for a test that you would have so you could be what you would call prepared, right? I'm willing to work hard at my dreams and visions for tomorrow in case tomorrow get here. But as we've all learned over the years, every tomorrow has a set of surprises none of us expected. How many times has tomorrow gone exactly the way you planned it? Exactly the way you saw it? You can't control tomorrow. Give it to God. Let God have tomorrow. The Lord's Prayer has a clause in it that's very clear. Give us this day our daily bread. It don't say nothing about tomorrow, because you were built for 24-hour intervals. That's what you're built for. Give it over to God. Let God handle it and take the worry off your plate. It will reduce your anxiety 100%. But you got to start practicing what you are. Just start practicing. Stop worrying about tomorrow, because ain't nothing.
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0: aka Mojo. This is the Midday Vibe. Welcome, welcome back to Reality Monday. Reality is, first off, August is already here. And second, those babies are in school right now, huh? Oh, I know y'all happy about that one. I know y'all happy. Now, you got a little bit more time to go. But Shelby County, oh, they in school. All right, let's get these nationals out of the way today. August 3rd is National Watermelon Day, National Georgia Day, National Hair Gloss Day, and National Grab Some Nuts Day. Now, you can take that however you want to, but get your mind out the gutter. Go ahead and get it out. Get it out. Mine was there at first, too, but I know. Anyway, coming up, birthdays and anniversaries at 10:42-ish. If you got a birthday or anniversary, get that in. 617-1035. You could text as well. And birthdays and anniversaries are brought to you by the Mississippi Lottery, right? Also, 12 o'clock, DJ Frost will be in here doing his thing. The At Work Network Throwback Lunch Mix is Monday, so you know that mix is going to be fire, right? For sure. Also, the At Work Network check-in. So if you're jamming on a job, make sure you text lunch to 617-1035 to get on my At Work Network check-in, and that'll also qualify you for lunch. Compliments of Backyard Burgers. We do it every Friday. Yeah, for sure. So go ahead and get in on my check-in, okay? Giveaways, I got those as well. I'm ready to get this Monday started, right? You ready? Let's get it. Stick around with 103.5 WRBO. Good morning. Hey, this is Monique Jordan, and yes, it's almost time for the babies to go back to school. 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
1: Here's your forecast from News Channel 3. It's back to work and back to school. And under mostly sunny skies, temperatures will climb into the mid and upper 80s today.
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7: It's Sybil Wilkes with what we need to know. The Jackson County, Mississippi District Attorney's Office plans to present official autopsy findings to a grand jury regarding the suspicious death of 18-year-old Nolan Wells. While local law enforcement initially described the 4th of July tragedy on Horn Island as an accidental drowning, the official state report will help determine if criminal charges are warranted. Civil rights advocates and family members alike continue to push for complete transparency as the grand jury prepares to evaluate witness testimony and critical evidence. Ahead of Tuesday's high-stakes Democratic Senate primary in Michigan, older black voters are emerging as a decisive force in the tight race. Congresswoman Haley Stevens holds a slight edge among senior voters backed by civil rights icon Congressman James Clyburn, while the progressive candidate Dr. Abdul El Said leads among the younger voters. I'm Sybil Wilkes. Be informed. Be empowered.
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0: WRBO. That is Dave Hollister with that voodoo magic. I'm Monique Jordan, Nick and Mojo, hanging out with you midday, vibing and things. All right, so look, August is here. August is here, and that means that our afternoon guy, D.O. Hughley, is going to be doing his thing at the Cannon Center this month, August 22nd to be exact. 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
4: Here's your forecast from News Channel 3. It's back to work and back to school. And under mostly sunny skies, temperatures will climb into the mid and upper 80s today.
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3: I read this interesting story the other day, which was written by a colleague of mine, about why so-called, quote, admin nights are the new book club for busy adults. Now, I learned this is a term coined by journalist Chris Collin, who wrote about this life hack in the Wall Street Journal. An admin night is when people come together for a night, a fun night, while holding one another accountable to an assignment. The ones usually considered back burner tasks, the ones that you've been putting off. The person you choose to do an admin night with matters a lot, because that's your accountability partner. That's what one person told us. People love the social aspect because it can bring these boring tasks to light, make them feel more fun, and where you go matters as well. You need to have enough space and hopefully not too many distractions. And again, don't forget to leave some time for fun. I'm Dr. Sanjay Gupta, helping you live a better life.
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0: 103.5 WRVO, Eric Bellinger crying in front of you. Monique Jordan hanging out with you midday vibing and things. All right, y'all. It's time for birthdays and anniversaries. What I do is I shout out national celebrities celebrating birthdays, and then I let you know of the local celebrities that are celebrating birthdays today as well. And yes, this is brought to you by the Mississippi Lottery. All right, so today we're going to kick it off with we're going to kick it off with Martha Stewart. Martha Stewart is 85 years old. Happy birthday to her. Also celebrating a birthday is Chandler Kenny. She is 26. Happy birthday to her. Tom Brady, he's 49. Happy birthday to him. Model Carly Kloss is 34. Happy birthday. Actor Michael Ealy is 53. Happy birthday to him. Actor Isaiah Washington is 63. Actor Martin Sheen is 86. Stephen Graham is 53. Actress Evangeline Lilly is 47. Ooh, basketball player Con Knipp. Did I say that right? He's 21. Happy birthday to him. Rapper DC Don is 27. Actor Steve Berkoff is 89. Actress Hannah Simone is 46. Happy, happy birthday. Tony Bennett would have been celebrating his birthday as well. Happy birthday to him. Locally, gotta say happy birthday to Shamarva Pharma. Happy birthday to you. Kendrick Sewell, happy birthday to you. Felicia Irby, happy birthday. Earl Williams, happy birthday to you. Kenny Eddins, happy, happy birthday. Matt Waiters is celebrating his birthday today as well. Happy, happy birthday. Now, if you're celebrating a birthday or anniversary, or I might have pronounced your name wrong, I apologize. Hopefully, you're having a wonderful day, though. All right? Keep it where you got it. Coming up, we got some music on the way. Kevon Edmonds, I got that coming up. Got some TI coming your way as well. Keep it locked. 103.5 WRBO. 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
3: Here's your forecast from News Channel 3. It's back to work and back to school. And under mostly sunny skies, temperatures will climb into the mid and upper 80s today. North winds keeping the humidity down. Should be a beautiful day. I'm News Channel 3 weather expert Todd Demers.
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0: 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Monique Jordan hanging out with you, midday vibing and things. All right, so, Live at the Gardens series is going on right now at the Radiance Amphitheater, right? The next concert is August 6th. It'll be Little Big Town, all right? But the dates you need to remember is September 3rd. Well, excuse me. No, we're jumping the gun right now. First is August 14th. That's John Legend. Then we are going to skip to September 18th. That's Kulna Gang and Patti LaBelle. Tickets are on sale now. Of course, don't miss a single night under the stars. And hopefully it'll get a little cooler. I tell you, yesterday felt good, didn't it? Yeah, it's going to be a little warmer today. Anyway, for more information, log on our website, 1035wrbo.com. Coming up, it turns out I'm not the only one that has a beef with Tamar. Stick around. Entertainment news coming up in your 1 o'clock hour.
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3: Here's your forecast from News Channel 3. Another pleasant afternoon. Sunshine, mid and upper 80s. North winds keeping the humidity down. 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

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Monique Jordan hanging out with you. All right, so the Four Tops. Yeah, they're coming September 9th. They're going to be at the Hendel. 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

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Monique Jordan hanging out with you. All right, so another date to remember. August 22nd, our afternoon guy, D.L. 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

Uh-huh. All right, y'all. Of course, it's time for the At Work Network check-in. Shouting out everybody jamming on a job, of course, is brought to you by Backyard Burgers. We're going to eat lunch. Somebody's going to eat lunch with me. Of course, last week, our winners was Legend Intermodal. So we'll kick it off with them. Thanks a lot for jamming on a

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How you doing? Thanks a lot for checking in. 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

Could you chill?

0: 103.5 WRBO, that's Isaiah Falls, Taboo. I'm Monique Jordan, aka Mojo, hanging out with you on this Monday, midday vibing and things. All right, so check this out. Imagine driving down the road, right? And you see a police car and you get stopped before you even pass him. And he give you a ticket for being distracted, like being on your phone or something. Imagine that. Well, that's happening in New Jersey. So what they're doing is police are dressing up as shrubs to catch distracted drivers. They catch, they're covered in fake foliage. So it's supposed to look like a bush on the sidewalk, but they're standing. So it actually looks like a Sasquatch, right? But check this out. What they're doing is they're using binoculars to catch the plates of people who are driving distracted. So if you're messing with your phone, radio, whatever, and you look like you're distracted, he's looking at your license plate. He's radioing it in. There's a cop further up, and they're going to stop you and give you a ticket for being distracted. They caught over 76 people, 76 distracted drivers in, I think it was 6 hours. Yep. And in 6 hours, they caught a whole bunch of distracted drivers. So, yeah, just be careful because there ain't no telling what they're going to be doing to check on distracted drivers, even though you shouldn't be messing with your phone anyway, because it is against the law, right? Yeah, okay. Keep it when you got it. Coming up, got some entertainment news for you. Also, I got a giveaway. Yeah, I do. So listen out for your chance to win. Just hang out with your girl. We're 103.5 WRBO.
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2: Here's your forecast from News Channel 3. Another pleasant afternoon. Sunshine, mid and upper 80s, north winds keeping the humidity down. Enjoy it while you...

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1: 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You know what I'm saying? Because what? Because I'm good.
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1: You know they renewed their vows over the weekend?
0: 16 years. Now, you know they had some ups and downs and highs and lows in their marriage, right? Not to mention the intense public scrutiny over the years, but they're strong. Tiny said they're stronger than ever. She said, I found love in you, and through loving you, I've learned loving myself as well as loving you more. I ain't mad. I ain't mad at all. And what did T.I. do? T.I. matched her energy with a passionate speech of his own, recommitting his life and devotion to his queen in front of their children and their loved ones. Okay, I'm happy for them. Moving on. And more entertainment news. R&B superstar Coco Jones and Cleveland Cavaliers star Donovan Mitchell tied the knot over the weekend as well. Congratulations to them. They got married in front of their closest family and friends. And judging by the photos and videos, the reception was already an unforgettable party. Go, Coco. Congratulations again to both of them. And more entertainment news. Let's talk about Lil' Kim real quick. She got more surgery done, and as usual, it gets worse. She's the only person I know that gets plastic surgery done, and it does her no justice. It always turns out worse than before she goes under the knife. I need her friends to tell her. Somebody needs to tell her. She needs to stop. Anyway, yeah, she does need to stop. So, one more thing, Candy Burris. Yeah, she says she's done pretending that her and Tamar Braxton are friends. It ain't. They not. No. So she said that she genuinely dislikes Tamar and felt caught off guard when the singer approached her at the Essence Festival like they were cool. She's like, you know we ain't cool. I don't care cameras are around. Don't play with me. I feel you. I feel you so much on that one. But we're going to leave it at that, all right? That's your entertainment news. Keep it where you got it. Coming up, we got some music on the way from Beyonce. Her new one, Morning Dew, right here on 103.5 WRBO. 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
2: Here's your forecast from News Channel 3. Another pleasant afternoon. Sunshine, mid and upper 80s, north winds keeping the humidity down. Enjoy it while...
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1035 WRBO, that doggone October London with that silent treatment. Monique Jordan hanging out with you, midday vibing and things. All right, so right now, let's do some entertainment news. 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

0: 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Plus this. And this. 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
5: It's Sybil Wilkes with what we need to know. The Jackson County, Mississippi District Attorney's Office plans to present official autopsy findings to a grand jury regarding the suspicious death of 18-year-old Nolan Wells. While local law enforcement initially described the 4th of July tragedy on Horn Island as an accidental drowning, the official state report will help determine if criminal charges are warranted. Civil rights advocates and family members alike continue to push for complete transparency as the grand jury prepares to evaluate witness testimony and critical evidence. Ahead of Tuesday's high-stakes Democratic Senate primary in Michigan, older black voters are emerging as a decisive force in the tight race. Congresswoman Haley Stevens holds a slight edge among senior voters backed by civil rights icon Congressman James Clyburn, while the progressive candidate Dr. Abdul El Said leads among the younger voters. I'm Sybil Wilkes. Be informed. Be empowered. Powered.
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Tim's wrapping up my time with what you need. I'm Monique Jordan, aka Mojo. I had a good time, but baby, I got to go. You know what I'm interested in seeing, though? I know y'all had the kids going to school looking laid, right? I would love to see how they look when they come home this afternoon. 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I want to see. 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

0: Yeah.
1: What did you set this on, hell? You gotta make her say my name one time here.
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1: Hey, it is the DL Hughley Show, your 2026 edition. I want to give a big, big shout out to the city of Cincinnati. Yeah, they hosted the conclave for Omega Sci-Fi Fraternity Incorporated. It was dope.
4: Oh.
1: Cincinnati don't owe us nothing.
5: Uh-oh. Well, the question is, do you guys owe Cincinnati anything?
1: That might be true. I left before the police showed up. I can't tell
5: okay,
1: you.
5: Okay, good. Good for you. But
1: when you landed at the airport, it was signage everywhere. They turned the fountain purple. It was great food, great company, great fellowship, and it was a wonderful time. It was wonderful.
5: Oh, wow.
1: Shout out to my frat brother Joe Torre. He set out a wonderful. We had a great show, and all the people that were involved with that. But you know who I was really, really proud of?
5: Who's that?
1: Skip.
5: Well, what did he do?
1: Skip was a delegate. So Skip had to go to all the meetings. He had to go, and I'm gonna tell you something. We were backstage drinking before the show, and this bro tried to charge Skip up. He didn't let it happen, and two, he knew everything. So I just sat down. I was like, okay, that'll hold your ass right there.
5: Hilarious.
4: Nice try.
1: That we did not him. That him. He wasn't messing around. He made me so proud, man.
5: Oh man.
4: All right.
1: But a shout out again to the city of Cincinnati. They really, really said, because you could never judge it, but like, you know, a lot of people weren't necessarily, it's not like it's Vegas or you know New Orleans or, you know, a city that's known for, you know, being
4: sexy,
1: convincing, you know, wild, you know, Miami, you know, somewhere you go like that, man.
4: Y'all turned
1: it, I think,
4: out.
1: It's my third clave, and I tell you, it was as good as anyone I've been to. So
5: that's awesome. I'm glad you guys had a good time.
4: I saw a few pictures. We had a wonderful, man, it looked great.
1: It took me, I had a straight through flight on from LA to Cincinnati at 10:45 on a Friday. That got canceled. Then I had to fly from New York to LA to New York to connect it, which was crazy. And they put me in coach. I was so mad.
5: You were in coach? Wait a second.
1: Man.
5: Wait behind a second.
1: Her. Man.
5: Behind what? The curtain. What?
1: And I was sitting next to Derek and he laughed the whole time. I was spitting that.
5: Ooh, wait. You know, that's called karma.
4: That chicken
1: I was spitting. When I tell you I was spitting, man, then we landed in New York, and then the flight got canceled from New York to Cincinnati. Then we had to drive to the American. I would never fly Delta again. Here's what I can understand. I can understand, you know, things happen, but sequentially it happened and it was horrible. But I've flown 3 million miles. You know, I spend hundreds of thousands of dollars on that airlines every year. And usually what happens when there's going to be a flight cancellation, they'll call you and let you give you an opportunity. They put me on a flight without talking to me, booked me on the next flight that left at 8 o'clock the next night, which I would have missed the show. The show started at 5. And then it was just a whole mess. But when I got to Cincinnati, they made a lot of it. Maybe it was that I got to the bar. It said the bar as soon as I got there, but whatever.
5: Oh, yeah, the bar makes everything better.
4: It's a little south.
1: Shout it out. And to our outgoing bossless, Ricky Lewis, I think he was just an outstanding bossless. I know Mark Jackson's going to be one, too. So congratulations to all of them. Welcome to the show. Of course, we got 90 Seconds and 90 Hits with DJ Lucci. I'm going to have a little note from the GED section. Plus, we got the Jazz Report. Right now, here's TLC. It's the DL Hughley Show.

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0: That, of course, was Tone Stiff. We know you got weekend withdrawal. 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

0: 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It is the D.L. Hughley Show.
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12: 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I'm WREG's meteorologist.

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1: Mondami, who is the governor of New York, has opened a store, a city store, where the patrons get 30% off. And people are yelling socialism. They're calling it socialism. He's tearing the city up. He did exactly what he was promised that he would do. As a matter of fact, he's mostly kept his promises in his first few months of his administration. When Donald Trump was reelected for the second time, the exit polls, the ones who were, you know, gave another reason outside the obvious one that a lot of people, there was race involved, but a lot of them thought that Donald Trump would do a better job with the affordable items that people need. Groceries. He would lower groceries. As a matter of fact, that is what he promised. He would lower groceries. And everything he has done since then has been inflationary. I don't care. A war, an unnecessary war, inflationary. Tariffs, inflationary. The ham-handed approach to our immigration and deportation, inflationary. As a matter of fact, there's been nothing that he has done that was similar to the promises that he made. Why is it that when Mondami keeps his promise to do what it is he said he would do, that people are calling it socialism, and he is actually keeping the promise that people asked for Donald Trump to do? Mondami is a city. The city of New York has a larger GDP when adjusted than all but 10 states in America. So he's doing something that wouldn't be hard for a lot of people to do. And what is the concern of most Americans? The affordability of groceries, not being able to eat, put food on the table. Why is it one man's campaign promise has become another man's socialism? Why is it that the very promises that Trump has broken and that people are angry about, and he is keeping the anger with him too? So you're angry at one man because he didn't keep his promise, and you're angry at another man because he did. One man's socialism is another man's campaign promise. Why are you angry at the man who was doing what he said he was due, but and you're angry at the man who didn't do it? I will say this. I don't know where most people, what deity they ascribe to. I don't know, who people pray to, but I can say this. That man is doing, in New York, is doing exactly what he promised. Exactly what he promised. The man in the White House is not. Again, one man's socialism and another man's campaign promise. And I tell you the truth of it all. That Muslim is putting Christians to shame right now. That's a little note from the GED section. It's the D.O. Hughley. Pretty girl.

0: It's the Jazzy Report on the D.L. Hughley Show.
1: Kansas voters will decide tomorrow whether they'll elect state Supreme Court justices from now on rather than have the governor appoint them. A push from Republicans who have, you know, kind of chafed for years over court decisions they disagreed on, issues such as abortion, school funding, and the death penalty. If the constitutional amendment passes, supporters hope to elect at least 4 anti-abortion justices to the 7-member court by 2033.
2: Remember when they thought none of this matters?
3: Yep.
2: Remember everybody's vote is the same?
1: Mm-hmm.
2: And Missouri is one of the states that, did I tell you yesterday I was on a plane? I'll tell you the story out there.
1: No, wow. And you whispered that. That's how it's going to be good.
3: Yeah, it's got to be juicy.
1: Well, in the meantime.
2: I'll tell you the story at the 4 o'clock hour.
1: Goodness. In the meantime, researchers are saying a drug designed to stimulate brain activity may actually help with excessive daydreaming, poor memory retrieval, and focusing problems in adults with ADHD. Now, the stimulant has shown to reduce these symptoms, collectively known as sluggish cognitive tempo, by at least 30%. And so they say this could actually help people such as myself who have ADHD who can't really focus on one thing all the time.
2: You could do everything.
1: But that's what ADHD is. You're doing everything everywhere all at once.
2: You sure know. You ain't doing
1: Shut
2: that.
1: Up.
3: What's the name of this drug?
2: I think the official medical term for it is bull. That's what I
1: wow.
3: Thanks, or guinea DL. Pig. Yeah, take it if you want to.
2: So a 2-year-old grade teacher, a second grade teacher in Alabama was arrested for child abuse of her 12-year-old son. Take a listen.
4: The video was clandestinely captured by another family member who has given us permission to show it to you. It appears to be a parent attempting to physically discipline her child. The sheriff's office now confirms the woman is the mother of the 12-year-old son that is about to be struck with a strap or a belt 22 times, the beating lasting about 15 seconds, and it is difficult to watch.
2: I think that we're going to let you comment on this, but it didn't seem abusive to me. But I have a fairly expansive view of what would consider. Mm. Like, I used to get whipped. My mother would wait till I was coming out of the bath naked and whip me with extension cord.
1: Yeah, that happened to me.
2: That's abuse, though. That clearly is abuse. Mm. And she would do it so much and so bad, I had to wear long sleeve shirts to school. You know, when somebody whoop you so bad, you got to wear lines, a turtleneck in the summer.
3: LA in the summer, it's 87.
2: One summer, I spent all the summer in turtlenecks. They're like, what's wrong with this? When it wrap around you, you ever get the whip to wrap around you? You look like a barbershop pole.
1: I used to get whipped like that so bad that as a kid, I remember thinking I'll never be able to wear dresses.
2: Yeah,
1: because I used to have the whips around my legs all the time.
2: Yep, I used to have. Oh, I remember one time I was at this bar and I had a turtleneck on because I got whipped from head to toe.
1: Yeah,
2: and I tried to go swimming because earlier that day, a dude who also had got whipped. The child services came and got him. He was on the diet board. They're like, come with us. And I was like,
1: damn.
2: I was like, hey, they ain't getting two of them today. All right, so we're going to ask you, do you think that's abuse? 877-242-2426. We're going to get to your calls in a bit. This is the D.L. Hughley Show.
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0: 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So, what do you think? 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That's 1-877-242-2426. It's the DL Hughley Show. And we're back.
1: Tales of abuse that make you Jasmine homesick.
2: Yeah. I miss those whoopings.
1: Yes.
3: Was that before they used to sit you on the barbed wire fence or after?
1: Yes. Come see.
2: Both. But a lot of my whoopings I deserve, you know.
1: Nah. Nobody deserves to be like that. Know. That's not.
2: I almost burned down the whole neighborhood.
1: Maybe that might have been that.
2: Yeah.
1: So let's hear the audio.
4: The woman then pulls the child up from the sofa by his hair, then unleashes a torrent of profanity. This video has also been viewed by investigators with the Mobile County Sheriff's Office, who identify her as 44-year-old Randy Nicole Staples of Grand Bay. But some viewers may recognize her as Mrs. Nicole Staples, a second grade teacher at Cottage Hill Christian Academy.
1: You know, I always hate it when they talk when they whip your ass, especially if they stutter. I'm going to be dead by the time you finish this. Oh, my God.
2: Or this hurts me more than it hurts you. Does it?
3: That's a lie.
2: Yeah.
1: I remember if I came home and the TV was unplugged, I knew somebody was getting their ass whipped. I was like, oh, God.
2: Who did it?
1: The TV don't work. Somebody get jacked up.
3: Lamp is dark because the lamp.
1: Remember when that kid is going to whoop you and you go home and start cleaning the whole house up?
2: Cleaning your room.
1: You try to be asleep. I say, oh, I'm so tired. Yes.
2: You get woke up to get a whooping.
1: Do you think it was abuse? Hey, special K, what do you think?
5: So we got Michaela from Boston, and Michaela says, absolutely, it's abuse. What are we doing?
1: I don't know if I think it's abuse.
3: That one right there, it was on the border.
1: But you can't look at our, because I think at a certain age, we think that our parents whipped our asses to make us decent people. You probably going to be decent anyway. No way. If that were the case, some of the most horrible dudes I know got ass whippings.
3: Yeah.
1: And they still were horrible.
2: Yeah, that's true.
1: They can't beat you right. I was raised right. I just did wrong. So
2: I mean, you got right, though. So maybe. It's kind of hard to
3: he got
2: the
3: lucky.
2: Negative, you don't know. He got lucky. Yeah.
1: That's true.
3: The same thing he used to say to get his ass whooped now gets him paid a lot of money.
1: Yes, it does. That is the truth. All right. So that's what we're going to be asking you. Do you think, take a listen to this? So what do you think? Do you think this was abuse or just, corrective punishment? 877-242-2426. It is the D.L. Hughley Show.
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0: It is the D.L. Hughley Show, your 2026 edition. So do you think this is abuse?
1: The video was clandestinely captured by another family member who has given us permission to show it to you. It appears to be a parent attempting to physically discipline her child. The sheriff's office now confirms the woman is the mother of the 12-year-old son that is about to be struck with a strap or a belt 22 times, the beating lasting about 15 seconds.
0: Skip, do you think it's abuse?
2: To me, it's on the border. She went a little long with it. She was beating the snot out of him.
0: It's not the intensity. It's the
2: length. And then she kept going and kept going and then knocked him down, picked him up by his hair, dragged him and then beat him some more and then cussed him out. I was like, she was mad. You should never beat a child when you're angry.
0: That's like not kicking somebody when they're down. Their face is right there. I'd have had a hard day and you got a bad report card. That's a perfect combination. Yeah. Come on now.
2: She was mad, boy, because I don't know what he did, but oof, man.
0: Yeah, that's no. I don't. I do think that a lot of the way we got beat, and we did get beat, were predicated on a couple. They were frustrated a lot. They were angry a lot. Mm-hmm. Like mama, they didn't wait to calm down, so they wanted to whoop your ass. And I think that was crazy.
3: Yeah. I mean, but I would imagine if you want to whoop your kid, if you wait to calm down, you probably won't whoop them.
0: That's probably a wise thing.
3: Maybe not. Then how do they learn the lesson? Thing.
0: I remember I had to whoop Ryan one time because she had, I forgot what she had done, but we went to the park and hung out at McDonald's and came home. I whooped her. I probably only whooped my kids. I'm sure maybe altogether cumulatively 7 times.
2: That's about right.
0: And Tyler probably got 9 of them. No, I'm just it was mostly right. So do you think that was abuse or just being a good parent? 877-242-2426. It is the D.L. Hughley Show.

0: So the question we asked, take a listen to this. Do you think that this is abuse?
1: The video was clandestinely captured by another family member who has given us permission to show it to you. It appears to be a parent attempting to physically discipline her child. The sheriff's office now confirms the woman is the mother of the 12-year-old son that is about to be struck with a strap or a belt 22 times, the beating lasting about 15 seconds, and it is difficult to watch.
0: I remember when I knew that I was going to get a whooping, I used to put on extra underwear and I would put little towels on the back of my legs and I would never move.
2: You know, but so wouldn't you just take all that off?
0: No. When I was 10, when I was in the 10th, 11th grade, she did, or 9th and 10th grade.
3: You were still getting your ass whooped in high school?
0: Oh, yeah. And so when she hit me, I'd just pretend like it hurt, and then I would go in the room and laugh and take all that stuff off. Mm. I was just smarter than them.
3: First of all, I never got whipped clothes. I always got down to my underwear, and if it got really bad, oh, man. You got to take all that off.
2: That's what I was saying. Why she let you keep your clothes on?
0: Yeah, but I was in 9th and 10th grade. Mm. I remember I went to school with a busted lip.
3: I wasn't getting with it tonight. By the time high school, I was over with it.
0: Yeah, I think the last whooping I got from my mother, I was probably in the 11th grade, I'm sure.
2: Oh, wow. Then y'all were fighting.
0: I'm sure. No, we wasn't. At all.
2: Yeah.
0: I'm telling you, my mother, so even.
2: throwing blows at each other.
0: Dementia's God's way of telling her she ain't got to remember this stuff. I'm telling God, when you know I can't even let you remember all this stuff. So do you think that was abuse or just being a good parent? 877-242-2426. It is the D.L. Hughley Show.
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So, what do you think? 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DL. It's the DL Hughley Show. And we're back.

0: So the question we're asking, do you think that this is abuse? This is abuse.
1: The video was clandestinely captured by another family member who has given us permission to show it to you. It appears to be a parent attempting to physically discipline her child. The sheriff's office now confirms the woman is the mother of the 12-year-old son that is about to be struck with a strap or a belt 22 times, the beating lasting about 15 seconds, and it is difficult to watch. This video has also been viewed by investigators with the Mobile County Sheriff's Office, who identify her as 44-year-old Randy Nicole Staples of Grand Bay. But some viewers may recognize her as Mrs. Nicole Staples, a second-grade teacher at Cottage Hill Christian Academy.
0: We want your calls.
2: I think it's straight-up abuse, if you ask me. The way that child was screaming, I think that's abuse. And I think anybody that can hear that child screaming and hear that beating and doesn't believe that is abuse should not be allowed to have children.
3: I want to say hey to everybody, DM, I listen out every day. I'm a little boy that grew up, I'm a grown man. I grew up in a government house, man. And I can relate to DL about getting out the shower and catching a whooping as soon as you get out, man. My mom used to take three switches and braid them up and soak them in the tub. And she would get at me if I did something wrong because we represented her and that house when we left the house. Now, as a grown man, what I would say listening to that is very simple. If she is angry and she's whooping him out of anger, then in my life and the way I see it, I classify that as abuse. But if she's calm enough and understanding the situation and she's not whooping him because she's angry at him, but more so is whooping him trying to get him to understand something, then you can, it's a broader, you know, a broader statement. I wouldn't so much as go out on the limb and just say she's abusing him. But for that family member that recorded it, you need to be slapped in the face because I don't know why the hell you want somebody to see what your folks doing.
4: I saw the video when it was floating around on Facebook. And in my opinion, it really was not abuse. She hit him with a belt on his butt. She was not hitting him on his back. She was not hitting him on his leg. She only hit him with a belt. Yeah, she may have hit him a few more times than she should, but it to me, it was not abuse. And what she was saying was she was tired of him getting in trouble in school, stealing things, and the police showing up at her job. So I don't think it was so much abuse.
5: She whooped his ass. Now, what did he do wrong?

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1: And wires and everything. And you go to school and you're pretty much black and blue. So I believe they need to get some spanking. As long as you don't really have any puffs and stuff on them, they're good.
2: So do you think that was abuse or just being your parent? 877-242-2426. It is the D.L. 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

0: So the question we're asking, do you think that this is abuse? Listen to this.
1: The video was clandestinely captured by another family member who has given us permission to show it to you. It appears to be a parent attempting to physically discipline her child. The sheriff's office now confirms the woman is the mother of the 12-year-old son that is about to be struck with a strap or a belt 22 times, the beating lasting about 15 seconds, and it is difficult to watch. The woman then pulls the child up from the sofa by his hair, then unleashes a torrent of profanity. This video has also been viewed by investigators with the Mobile County Sheriff's Office, who identify her as

0: 44-year-old Randy Nicole Staples of Grand Bay. But some viewers may recognize her as Mrs. Nicole Staples, a second-grade teacher at Cottage Hill Christian Academy.
1: We want your calls.
2: Well, myself, he ain't no telling what he did, and he probably needed his ass whooped because these kids now that's growing up need good ass whooping, and they shouldn't have never took that out no way. So, hey, and whoever did the video, they should have whooped their ass for videoing it.
3: Man, I just got to know, are they crazy? Man, spread a rod, spoil the child. 15 seconds, I got whooped for about 15 minutes and still had to go clean up after. That mama did what she's supposed to do. She better whoop him now so the police don't whoop him later.
4: First, I'd like to say hello, everybody, and I enjoy the show. I think what TL and I used to get was abusive because my mom used to wake me up, too. She used to wake me up, and she used to catch me when I'm coming out the tub. I always say, I'm getting for older, too. But I'm a better person for it. And I think the police and the government, they go too far. Tell you can't whip your children, but then they'll turn around and they'll kill them. So I don't think it's a piece of that all.
5: Man, I feel that they don't want us to discipline our children because they want to have control over that too. I think that if a child needs to be disciplined, he needs to be disciplined. The Bible says, spare the rod for the child. And that's what they want us to do because they want to take control of our children.
6: You know, I'm of the generation where kids used to get beaten in extension cords and all those things. And it wasn't right then, and it's not right now. I mean, if you consider if a man were to take a belt and beat a woman and strike a woman like 20-something times, that would be domestic abuse. And so to me, it's the same thing when you do it to a child. So who protects the kid? And although I don't really necessarily agree with soft parenting, I think there's a way to discipline a kid without using corporal punishment. I just think it's just wrong. It's just wrong. So I know a lot of people will disagree and they'll probably say, well, it's based on whatever the kid did. But I think it's a different way to handle it. That just, it broke my heart.
5: It's only abuse if the parent is angry or mad at the time and it doesn't take 22 lit. So it only becomes abuse when the parent is angry or mad.
7: Well, first of all, I was born in 74. So I'm definitely from that, you know, the era where you got beat and disciplined. And I have a successful 21-year-old, and she has been disciplined, you know, to the extent necessary. That's absolutely ridiculous to me. You don't take, you know, your anger out on the child. It's about disciplining them. And maybe 5 hits or 4 hits, but 22 to me seems absolutely a bit excessive.
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1: Your parents in late 60s, 70s, 80s, they saw some stuff. They were afraid that was going to happen, so they tried to instill fear in you. The best way to do that, spare the rod, spoil the child. It was, and it was in Ecclesiastes.
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1: It's got to be something.
0: It's the DL Hughley Show. And we're back.
1: And now here's yet another reason to keep listening to the DL Hughley Show. Every dude who does a dangerous job is a woman telling him if he ain't bringing no money home, he ain't worth a damn. Like, I remember reading about these tiger widows in India. They were all widows because the men in that village would all go out and gather food and hunt. And tigers knew. And they got to hunt these men. And all the men knew, you know, if you go out, it's a good chance one of y'all ain't coming back. But eventually, they all got killed. And those dudes would rather get killed than be home with a woman saying, you ain't gonna bring no money home. Because a tiger might growl, but a woman gonna talk. So you gonna be out there. And then Pete Hesmith. First off, why do I need to know his religion at every turn? Christians are best served when your actions tell me who you are as opposed to your words. It's show, not tell. But he doesn't look Christ-like. We're going to obliterate, we're going to annihilate, the sword are getting out. Come on now.
4: Yeah, well, even the Bible says that you will be known by your fruit.
1: Right.
4: We know you by your works.
1: No offense, Atlanta. All right, it's the DL Hughley Show, your 2026 edition. Remember, if you're in... I hate when people do this.
5: Do not disturb.
1: Hey, Blood, let me call you right back. I'm just in the middle of doing this thing. I'll call you right back. I'm in New York. I'll hit you back in a bit.
4: Right, turn it off.
1: All right, peace.
6: Airplane.
1: No, because last time I put it on airplane mode, it kept doing it. So just put it on there, mother.
4: Put it on silent. How about that?
1: I'll put you on silent.
4: Crazy story. You remember Quentin Aaron, the blind side actor?
1: Yeah.
4: I don't know if you guys know
1: when
4: about
1: was in a coma.
4: He was recovering from a stroke. Yeah, he'd been in a coma. Yeah. Well, when he woke up from the coma, he found out that his wife was still married to another man.
1: He should have went back to sleep.
4: What a way to wake up, right? So.
1: Wow.
3: Could have been worse. He could have woke up and found out she had a password to his phone.
1: Or that she wasn't a chick. We're going to be talking to the one and only Kirk Franklin. That's coming up in 15 minutes. It's the DL Hughley Show.
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0: It is the D.O. Hughley Show, your 2026 edition. Remember, if you're going to be in New York, I will be there this Friday, Saturday, Sunday. City Winery is the place, so come check me out. I'm really excited, working a lot of new stuff, a lot of new materials. And thank you guys for messing up so bad, it helps me. RFK is the Gator of the Kennedy family.
1: Without question.
2: Gator look good. I'm sorry.
0: Isn't it something that Hunter Biden is the crackhead, but he acts more scientifically locked in than RFK? Well, they both are drug addicts. They both are, right?
1: Yep. Yeah, but I feel like one is at least recovered. The other one is still lost.
0: One is. People, I think that, I don't know what. They are grilling Dr. Fauci. Dr. Fauci worked for Donald Trump. The government was shut down under Donald Trump. As you remember, while we were voting, there were lockdown rules in place, right? That's what happened.
1: Right. That's right. Correct.
0: Who was the one that told us to inject bleach and sunshine? Who did that?
3: Our president.
1: Yep.
0: Who told us it would be over in a while? Who is dead? Like, how many? Remember when, see, people forget, remember when Herman Cain died because he listened to Trump?
3: Yep. Right.
0: Remember all the conservative radio hosts who died as a result of listening to Trump?
1: Mm-hmm. Yep.
0: Remember Trump getting sick because he didn't listen and there was a helicopter that had to come take him away to the hospital? Remember that?
3: Yeah, yep. Buddy.
0: It's insane. You're listening to RFK, who was so bad during COVID that they banned him from being on the internet because he spread so much misinformation. In addition to Trump, the thing that caused the most people is Hotep and MAGA.
3: Yeah. Mm. That ain't real.
0: I watched people die in the hospital. Remember, I passed out. I was going through long time. I know what it's like. And didn't then to have them relitigated. People are forgetting all the things that were associated with COVID.
3: Yeah, and the millions that died.
0: They forget about that. It's a million people in this country. And we handled it so slipshod because no state, there was no uniform approach. Every state handled its own thing. Some states were open. Some states weren't.
3: Yeah.
0: It was like having a no peeing section in the pool.
1: Oh, wow.
3: Kind of like,
0: and all you hear, and now everybody's really, and the whole thing is they tried to absolve Trump from office. Listen, that man didn't mess up that reflection pool.
3: Nope.
1: No,
0: it wasn't. Antifa on January 6th.
3: Nope.
0: And Dr. Fauci was not responsible for the COVID response.
3: Yeah.
0: He worked for 6 different presidents. He could tell you his advice. You got to decide what to do. And you were so concerned about re-election that you let people die and left people on their own. Just like then, just like now, there was no leadership.
1: Mm. Yeah. But that's the interesting thing. This is just a matter of a quick Google. You can go back and listen and watch Trump as he's giving out misinformation. And you can see Dr. Fauci's face and the chick next to him that used to wear the little scarf around her neck. Yeah. You can see it.
3: Yep.
1: So yeah. The fact that people have this selective amnesia about exactly what happened during COVID, we remember. Sure. I know you remember.
0: It was a confluence of things, man. It was an epidemic of a neurovirus, and the epidemic of stupidity. There's a vaccine for a neurovirus. It's not one for coronavirus. It's not one for stupidity.
3: Never.
0: And people started listening to people on the internet. Everybody had a story. If I had one more hotel tell me about,
1: elderberry.
0: Shut up.
1: Oh my
0: God! Remember Nicki Minaj, my cousin in the Caribbean took it and one of his testicles. Shut up!
1: Please shut up.
0: Now we deserve it. We do. Coming up next, we're gonna be talking to Kirk Franklin. We got the Hughley Hustle Home Mix. Plus, we got another Short Bus Records presentation. And Sybil Wilkes will give us what we need to know right now. Here's Black Street. It is the D.L. Hughley Show.
4: Yo, Trey Trump the verse.

0: Ladies and gentlemen, I think he's definitely, I don't listen to gospel, but he's my favorite gospel artist by a long shot.
1: Yeah, we know why.
0: Yes, but we know why.
1: We know why.
0: I just love this dude. Put your hands together for Kirk Franklin. How you doing, man?
2: You only love me because you heard me cussing.
0: That's what it is. Hey, Kirk, I knew you was going to cuss. I knew it was going to happen.
3: I got the over-under.
0: I knew it. I wasn't shocked at all.
2: How y'all doing, man?
0: You're wonderful, man. And I've always said that about you. Not that the fact that you called your son a That wasn't it. What I always said about you was how relatable you are to even people that aren't necessarily of that stripe. Like, I think that, you know, it's hard for me to believe in something that the people who hated me told me to believe in. That's been my, but you are so relatable that I oftentimes find myself wondering if I'm right. And then when you cussed your son out, I knew that there was a place for me with you. And I knew it.
2: Well, man, your friendship and even the fact that I could say that it's just to meet you, be around you is even humbling for me because I have so much respect for just the longevity of your career and how you continue to challenge and to really inquire and to ask the different questions about not only life but also about ourselves is very inspiring, you know. And I do want to say to people, you know, is that the reason why I did apologize about what happened between me and my son is because, you know, it's because even though as a father, you know, dealing with a 33-year-old son, you know, they can take you there, I do not want to normalize that act that I did because I never want to make that seem like that's always the way that you should naturally have to respond as a black father. Even though they push you.
0: I know you know this, but Jesus died at 33. So, I mean, I'm just saying.
2: But, man, I'm just very glad to have an opportunity, man, to speak to you and to just to talk about, man, what all is going on and the beautiful things, whether it's fatherhood or life or just trying to make ourselves better men, you know, than just whatever opportunities we get.
0: I didn't know you were adopted, and Jasmine, our co-host here, she was adopted, and she, it's funny because a lot of people who came up that way either had, like, great Christmases, great experiences that kind of shaped the way that they kind of see things, or not so great, and it shaped, right? Jasmine, you had great Christmas.
1: I had a great Christmas.
0: Yeah,
1: sorry.
2: Wow.
0: Oh, okay. I thought y'all.
1: No, we all sync up because we were both adopted. No, it's not like that.
0: I thought it was like an adoption Voltron. I didn't know what it was.
1: My Christmas was great.
0: That's why you don't have an album. That's why you don't have several albums.
1: But I'm sure we do share some.
0: Maybe if you'd have suffered more, you'd be.
1: I'm sure we share some other things as, you know, adoptees, but not that. I had a great
2: Now, let me ask you this question, my sister. Let me ask you this question. Were you adopted by people that were outside of, like, did you have any experience of your biological mother and father?
1: Not until my 30s. I didn't meet my biological parents until my 30s.
2: And now let me tell you what's so beautiful about what she said, DL. It's because most people, when they're adopted, the normal system is that kids are not in the presence of their parents. They don't know who their parents are, so the adopted parents get a chance to build their own protection and safety with their kids, right? But in my situation, the lady that adopted me, she knew my mother, and even though my mother... And so what happened was, and of course that my sister can attest to this on the phone, is that when you adopted kid, and every now and then, maybe once or twice or three times a year, your biological will pop in and pop out kind of like a big brother or sister, what they do is that they never allow that wound to heal.
0: Mm-hmm. Yeah. Jasmine, just to dovetail this, bring this whole thing home.
1: Yeah.
0: So he was adopted.
4: Kurt's still listening to you,
0: by
4: right?
0: An old person. You were adopted by four or five people before they got it right.
1: Well, I was in foster families first. Okay. And then I got a forever.
0: So, like,
1: there
0: was like families with training wheels, right?
1: Yeah. Yeah.
0: I'm trying to figure it out. Okay.
1: That's the point I'm trying to make.
0: So you had wonderful Christmases.
1: Yes.
0: Right?
1: Well, the one that I remember when I got to my forever home, I'm sure the first four weren't so
0: great.
1: What
0: do they call it, forever home?
1: Well, that's what I call it. The family that adopted me.
0: Puppies have forever home. Not people.
1: Well, the one that keeps you, yeah. They call, I stay with them forever until they die. Yeah. Yeah, I mean,
3: that ain't forever.
1: Yeah.
3: Yeah. I mean, that's called forensics.
1: You, that's a great thing. A
0: long you need to go to school.
1: Right. Hey, Kirk Franklin, are you with me?
0: Jasmine, you listen to Kirk's album for hope, but listen to Jasmine's album for pain.
4: Yes, crying emoji.
1: Oh, no. There's no sadness.
0: It's the D.L. 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
1: And they found me out of Little West Helena, Arkansas. 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

0: people who were previously men shouldn't be able to compete against women in my estimation. But if you think about it, Ronnie Lott, who was one of the greatest defensive backs ever, he mangled his finger during the game. He didn't want to come out the game, so he told him to cut his finger. And we thought he was the man for doing it. But imagine if a dude want to cut his Johnson off his tail. That's a bad dude right there. Man, you know what? If you're willing to do that to stay in the game, more power to you.
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2: Kyle Hughley, a.k.a. Special K, is the latest hot record producer. And we're going to hear his latest project on Short Bus Records coming up in about 10 minutes. Then we're getting back to the mix on the D.L. Hughley Show.

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0: It's now time for Kyle Hughley, a.k.a. Special K, to drop another joint on Short Bus Records.
1: And it's your boy Special K, another Short Bus Records, banging baby baby. Now listen up, everybody. There's a parasitic outbreak causing explosive diarrhea sweeping the country. Here's Got Me Running to the Bathroom. It's another bang on Short Bus Records.

0: It is another bang on Short Bus Records. What you need to know with the one only Civil Works is coming up directly. Yeah, it's the deal.
1: No one does your afternoons like DL.
2: I got no control over it, man. I try to kick, man. 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Be calling me, man. I just gotta go to it.
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2: I call it like I see it. 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
1: It's the D.L. Hughley Show. 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
2: 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Hughley Show, your 2026 edition. We got a song from when your mom and daddy were still together. That is coming up next. The militant man, Jamal Kingsley, he's going to be right here to expose racism that is hidden in our everyday lives. That's up in less than 15 minutes. Now it is time for What You Need to Know with Sybil Wilkes.
4: It's Sybil Wilkes with What We Need to Know. That weeks-long standoff between Capitol Hill and the Justice Department may have reached its official end. Acting Attorney General Todd Blanche announced on social media the administration officially rescinded the controversial $2 billion anti-weaponization fund, signing a formal order that renders the directive completely null and void. The high-stakes agreement comes just 2 days before the Senate Judiciary Committee is scheduled to vote on the Blanche nomination for full Attorney General of the United States, putting to rest sharp bipartisan criticism surrounding potential settlement payouts to January 6th rioters. Former Vice President Kamala Harris is floating major judicial reforms while addressing the National Urban League Conference in Nashville. The former Democratic presidential nominee advocated for expanding the United States Supreme Court to 13 justices. That would match the country's 13 federal district courts. When pressed on her political future, the former vice president maintained her current focus is entirely on the upcoming midterm elections, though she acknowledged she's actively considering another presidential run in 2028. And out west, Washington State activated the National Guard as raging blazes devoured the Spokane region. The devastating Spokane complex fire already damaged or destroyed over 600 structures and forced thousands of residents from their homes under dangerous 40-mile-an-hour wind gusts. Finally, medical professionals are warning of a new cosmetic side effect tied to the popular GLP-1 weight loss medications like Ozempic. Known as temporal hollowing, the condition causes sunken temples and a thinner, aged facial appearance. To subscribe to my free daily newsletter, please visit SybilWilkes.com. For all the news 24/7, go to NewsOne.com. I'm Sybil Wilkes. Be informed. Be empowered.
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0: It is the D.L. Hughley Show, your 2026 edition. In case you're going to be in New York, I will be there this Friday, Saturday, and Sunday. City Winery is the venue. Two Friday, two Saturday, one Sunday. I think three are already sold out, so come check me out.
1: Wow.
0: If you're taking notes, it'd be nice to see you. So I was telling you earlier in the show, I got on the plane. I was coming from the Conclave. And I put my bag up, and I look next to me. Right in front of me is who?
2: Who?
0: Who is it, Jen? I give you three guesses. Somebody who's taking a lot of heat for you know, performing for Trump.
2: Ooh, Nicki Minaj.
0: Nope.
2: Kodak Black.
0: Nope.
2: Ice Cube.
0: Nope.
2: Vanilla
0: I'll give
2: Ice.
0: You one more just for good measure. No, who I would care? I wouldn't even know who Vanilla Ice was.
2: Oh, I mean,
0: I thought he, I would think he was an old white man. Like. I wouldn't know who he was.
2: I don't know what you listen to on the weekend.
0: It was Nelly.
2: Nelly was behind you in coach.
0: He was in first class too, and he. Hey. I got on the plane. I put my bag up and I see him. It was like oh, and then we remember what we said about each other. And it was like,
2: it's getting hot in here.
0: And the security dude who I knew was cool too. He smiled at me. Then he saw the tensions like drop.
2: Yeah, smiling. He's like, uh-oh.
1: You don't want one of these Air Force Ones up your
0: Yeah, head. Man. Yeah, man. It was because, you know, I don't want to be fake, but I ain't rude. Hey, man. And then that was it. We never talked again. It was very awkward.
2: you should have whispered some stuff under your breath now and then.
0: No. I was just like, you know, I feel how I feel everywhere. Yeah. I do. I think what they're doing to Nolan Wells' mama is
2: disgusting.
0: It is. It was American.
1: Yeah.
0: It's American. It's typical of what they do. Mm-hmm. Do you know how many women have gotten lynched trying to fight for their sons and families? One of the most famous lynching ever was they killed this woman's husband and she sought justice and they killed her too. So that this is all the template. How dare you question us about what you do to we do to your family.
1: Yeah, they did the same thing to Carmelo Anthony's family.
0: Exactly. I can understand us having different political I think Brandon Tatum is the worst kind of human being. Did you see when Nick Fuentes called him Uncle Tom? He called him a
2: sure did.
0: No, he called him a coon.
2: He called him a coon. Mm-hmm.
0: Do you realize, and that's the one thing I agree with. How do you live with yourself with the dude you're trying to please? Like, he's like, you're not going to debate me. Why would I? Who? How do you debate somebody who argues that slavery or that there was no racism in America?
1: Yeah.
0: How do you argue with somebody that tells you that Rosa Parks' husband had a car? Like how do you? And this whole debate thing, what they're doing is not debates. Debates is that has a structure and all that. They just go to schools and shout at each other.
1: Correct.
0: Charlie Kirk wasn't the debater. He went to colleges and argued with kids about all the things he'd never done. Easily if you're going to have a debate, you have a moderator, somebody to check facts, they just spout off their mouth and shout. And who gave this idea that he was the idea of a mental judge? I don't speak that well, but I dust his ass off. Are you crazy? All right, come here. We got a song from when your mom and daddy were still together. We got the militant man, Jamal Kingsley. He's going to return to expose racism hidden in our everyday lives. Of course, we got a little note from the GD section. And Jasmine Sanders will let us know what is trending on the D.L. Hughley Show. Right now, here's Olivia Dean. It is the D.L. Hughley Show.

That was Olivia Dean, Man I Need. The Militant Man Jamal Kingsley returned to expose racism hidden in our everyday lives, wrapped a song from when your mom and daddy were still together. Blue Magic Sideshow on the D.L. Hughley Show.

0: Soft When Your Mom and Daddy Were Still Together, Blue Magic Sideshow. Here he is, the Militant Man, returning to expose racism hidden in our everyday life.
1: Hello, my brothers and sisters. This is Jamal Kingsley, the Militant Man, here to expose racism hidden in our everyday lives. Why is it the roads that we drive on every day are black, but the lines are white? Is it because white is always trying to tell blacks where to go, to stay in your lane, or stay in your place, so to speak? Think about it, my brother. And why is it when a company is losing money, they say it's in the red? Kind of like the red Native American lost money when they lost Manhattan because you cheated them out of their valuable property? Think about it, my brother. And when that same company is making money, they say it's in the black. Is it because you once again are making money off the blacks? Think about it, my brother. This is Jamal Kingsley, the Militant Man. And until next time, stay woke and think about it, my brother.
0: I'm going to give you a little note from the GED section. That's up in 15 minutes. It is the D.L. Hughley Show. Nobody. This man has denied people that didn't vote for him federal funding. Does it matter? I think it's horrible that people lost their jobs and livelihood based on who they voted for. Look at all the servicemen that have to go to food banks. I think that we should have exactly the same modicum of decency and respect they exhibit to everyone else. From coast to
2: coast, yeah. It's the D.L. Hughley Show.
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what is a fairly common refrain, at least on one side of the aisle, is the penchant for relitigating stuff that happened in 2020, whether it is Donald Trump and the election of 2020, or now the Senate questioning Dr. Fauci all about 2026. Have you noticed they're not talking about anything that's going on right now? Nothing that affects people right now. It's almost as if they're trying to distract us from what I wish they was interested in, and going, if they're going back in time, is interested in talking to the victims of Epstein. I wish they were doing that. I wish they were trying to find a way forward from all of the things and the mistakes that were made as far as January 6th goes. I wish they were doing that. But they don't seem to be interested in that. But a curious phenomenon is now taking place. Mondami, who is the governor of New York, has opened a store, a city store, where the patrons get 30% off. And people are yelling socialism. They're calling it socialism.

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0: Joe.
1: Jazzman.
2: What, man?
1: Tell these good people what's trending.
2: The shooting in Idaho. Did you see this at the In-N-Out?
1: Yeah.
3: Yeah.
2: Very sad situation. I mean, very sad situation. But the one thing that saved the day more than anything that people are talking about is this guy, Jordan Salinas. Now, the thing is, he was involved, I guess, or in the area during a mass shooting that took place back in 2021. Now, he's a healthcare worker. He's a full-time caregiver to his brother who's in a wheelchair. And after that incident back in 2021, he decided he was going to go and start, you know, I guess.
1: Bet that. Yep.
2: Yeah, going and learning how to shoot a gun, because he said he could tell the person that was shooting, the shooter, was going after what he deemed soft targets. And that meant, you know, people, even the person who was next to him who happened to be in a wheelchair and another aide, you know, he was going after people that he thought, I guess, were easy targets. And he was like, that will never happen on my watch again. And this guy who was shooting at the In-N-Out did not count on Jordan Salinas being there with his girlfriend, you know, getting ready to enjoy a quiet Saturday. So he thought. And when he heard what happened, he pulled his gun and did what

0: he had been doing best for the past couple of years, and that is he went from car to car to car, found this guy, and started returning fire. And police say this is basically what, you know, I guess helped this gunman, yeah, you know, from causing more wreckage. Yep.
1: Finally a good guy.
0: Finally a good guy with a gun.
1: If only he was at Uvalde, maybe some of those students wouldn't have done.
2: Oh, my goodness.
1: Or Stoneman High School, or any number of times when that theory is supposed to play out. But yeah, thank you. Thank God he was there.
0: Thank God he was there is right. The other thing that's trending, and I hate to even talk about this, we've talked quite a bit about this new Black Panther film, and that has brought up a lot of conversation about Chadwick Boseman, and we've talked about how people felt about, you know, the guy who's going to be playing, stepping in the role, I guess, of T'Challa. Now the conversation, I don't know why, I guess because everybody's talking about it, Chadwick Boseman's estate.
2: Oh, boy.
0: Of course, you know, whenever there's a death, there's always going to be what? Some tension and some fighting over the will, because he died without a will. And so now, I guess, on behalf of their parents, his siblings are saying, the wife ain't sharing the money. They're like, we're supposed to get 50% of the estate.
1: She now, don't have to.
0: I mean, I don't know. I mean, you know, even the parents are saying, you know, we were supposed to get 25% of the estate, but the wife is like, y'all ain't getting nothing. Mm. We're not sharing anything. But that's what happens when you don't have a will, right? I mean, and that's one of the things that people are saying. It's important that, you know, you have to make sure you have a clear directive, you know, from, you know, what your plans are, what you want to be done with your estate, with your money, and all of those things. And the brothers are saying there's no transparency.
1: It would be nice if they did it, but she don't have to.
2: Yeah. Now they need Black Panther to come and work this out.
0: Somebody better do something. Yeah. But that's what's trending.
1: All right, coming up, we got What Have You Learned? That's coming up next on the D.O. Hughley Show.
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8: 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Remember, if you're in New York City, NYC, I will be there at the City Winery Friday, Saturday, and Sunday. Two shows Friday, two shows Saturday, one show Sunday. I think three sold out. So come check me out if you take a notion. Jasmine Sanders, what'd you learn today?
1: Well, I thought for sure Odyssey would be the talk of the town, the movie.
8: Because I saw it.
1: It was almost impossible to get tickets to see it in 70mm because it was sold out. I didn't know this for almost a year in advance. Mm-hmm. I saw it too. I thought it was incredible. But Spider-Man, they say, has secured the biggest domestic opening day ever with $168 million. They say it's basically, you know, Tom Holland's, you know, the highest grossing preview night ever. Yep. So shout out to Spider-Man.
8: Yeah. About
1: I'm
8: going
1: to have to go see that next.
2: Yeah.
8: What's next? Roaches? That's going to that.
1: Shut up, DL. Are you?
2: Blue Beetle didn't do too good.
1: I didn't do too good.
2: Maybe a roach.
8: See horsefly. That's great.
1: But on a for the first day, that's a lot of money. $168 million. That's pretty big.
8: Yeah, well, I saw the Odyssey. I stayed awake through the whole thing.
2: If you added the Thursday totals, that's $300 million this week.
1: Yeah, it was $355, actually.
2: Wow.
1: It's pretty. That's pretty incredible. So shout out to Spider-Man and Brand New Day and all the
2: Marvel
1: things.
2: Marvel and
8: all
2: the bug lovers around the world.
1: Yeah, we go.
8: Yeah. June is hand of the king. What'd you learn today?
2: Well, I learned something partial, and I'm looking for the rest of it, and hopefully Jazzy can fill me in later. But that drug she was talking about earlier in the Jazzy report.
1: Oh, for ADHD and stuff?
2: Yeah, I need that, like, right now.
8: Yeah,
2: so
8: no.
2: When you get the name, give it to me. I'll put my prescription in immediately.
8: No.
2: I'll be a guinea pig. Come on.
8: Yeah, I don't think it works on black people.
1: I don't think it does either.
2: Never mind.
1: But I think it's like Centriola or something like that.
8: Guinea pigs and monkey.
2: Never mind.
8: No. So on the next DL Hughley Show, some people will get upset with me about the things I say, so we'll give them opportunity to vent with our segment called
1: DL Hughley.
8: Plus, we're going to honor someone's benevolence as the Human Being of the Week. It is the DL Hughley Show. We will definitely see you on the other side. Kyle, my favorite short bus operator, pull that string. We got to go.
9: Toot, toot.
8: It's the DL Hughley Show. See you on the other side. Okay.

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0: offering is called Voodoo Magic, and I like it on 103.5 WRVO. And it is the Bluff City's best mix of R&B, and your boy, Lou, we're here. Thank you. Back at it and ready to do the thing, man. You already know. All right, we've got information to pass along to you. Information as well as the best mix of R&B coming at you, and maybe it's winning, so you want to stay close, that for sure. All right, on this Monday. Yeah, Big Forehead Day, if you didn't know. Also, Clean Your Floors Day, Commerce Day, National Watermelon Day. We like that. And National Grab Some Nuts Day and National Friendship Day as well. All right, so we're ready to get this thing going. 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
2: 40 East past Highway 64, East 40. We have an accident working right now. Also in Germantown, Poplar Avenue, west of Bracton Avenue, road work. Two lanes are open. Traffic shifted down to the south side of Poplar.
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4: Highs this afternoon are reaching the mid-80s, and we drop down to the upper 60s for a nice, clear, cool evening. Temperatures over the next couple of days are going to warm up, peaking on Thursday with the heat index in the low triple digits, but overall a fantastic week. I'm WREG's meteorologist, Lindsay Gaffney.
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0: Side Slider, Isaiah Heron there on 103.5 WRBO. Of course, it is the Bluff City's best mix of R&B. Your boy Lou here, front and center, ready to do the do. Hey, man, cool off at Nashville Shores Water Park if you want to. Yeah, it's been hot, huh? Yeah, today wasn't too bad, but it's been good. But hey, from thrilling slides to wave pool and lazy river, it's fun for the entire family. Everyone will have a lot of fun. Tickets are on sale now. If you need more information, tap in 1035WRBO.com, baby, because that's how it goes. But here we are on this Monday. It is the third day of August. Brand new month here. Third day of August. 32 days until Labor Day weekend, but today, Monday, August 3rd, 2026. Celebs celebrating on today. We're saying happy birthday to actress Chandler Kinney. Also, happy birthday to soccer player Brahim Diaz. Happy birthday to rapper DC The Don. Happy birthday to swimmer Ryan Lochte. Yeah, he's celebrating today. Happy birthday to Hannah Simone. Oh, Zoe Deschanel's best friend Cece on New Girl. Happy birthday to Tom Brady, the GOAT. Happy birthday to Michael Early. The sleeper cell is who he paid, and he's the stud there, who starred in Beyonce's Halo video as well. Happy birthday to Spinderella from Salt and Pepper. Happy birthday to Melissa Ponzio, the actress. Happy birthday to Isaiah Washington. Oh, Chandler Jaha on the 100 and Dr. Preston Burke, Grey's Anatomy. Happy birthday to John Landis, director of Animal House and the Blues Brothers. Happy birthday, old Martha. Martha Stewart celebrating today. Happy birthday to actor Martin Sheen, as well as Stephen Burkoff. And if you're celebrating a birthday or an anniversary, we say happy, happy birthday or happy, happy anniversary to you. And many, many more from your friends, your family, for real. 1035 WRBO.
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3: Highs this afternoon are reaching the mid-80s, and we drop down to the upper 60s for a nice, clear, cool evening. Temperatures over the next couple of days are going to warm up, peaking on Thursday with the heat.
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5: 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That means the amount of time your muscles are engaged.

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3: It's Sybil Wilkes with what we need to know. A weeks-long standoff between Capitol Hill and the Justice Department appears to be over after Acting Attorney General Todd Blanche signed a formal order rescinding the controversial $2 billion anti-weaponization fund ahead of his Senate Judiciary confirmation vote. Speaking at the National Urban League Conference in Nashville, former Vice President Kamala Harris advocated for expanding the Supreme Court to 13 justices. She also acknowledged she's considering another run for president in 2028. In legal news, a court deposition reveals former first son Hunter Biden claims he is completely broke and unable to pay $17 million in outstanding legal fees owed to his former defense attorneys. Hollywood set the biggest box office record in history over the weekend as Spider-Man Brand New Day debuted to a massive $355 million alongside Christopher Nolan's The Odyssey, shattering the previous record held by Avengers Endgame. I'm Sybil Wilkes. Be informed, be empowered.
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One Love, that's Kim. Yeah, we're streaming. Yeah, always one of your favorites for free on the 103.5 WRBO app, as well as Blues at Sunrise with my man RJ Stone. Saturday morning from noon, actually 9 till noon is Blues at Sunrise. All the blues you can handle. Then Southern Soul comes your way from noon till 2. That's the Trail Ride. RJ Stone.